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1: 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This is DJ Doc Hollandy. You are here for the Jazz Spectacle Show starting now and will be ending at 10 p.m. I will be staying until 9. How are you doing today? I hope you're doing great. It is 7.03 p.m., 82 degrees outside. 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John Coltrane with After the Rain.

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0: WKWC 90.3, that was Count Basie swinging the blues. Time is 7:21 p.m., 82 degrees outside. You are tuned in with The Doc. And did you know, tomorrow the Kentucky Wesleyan College men's basketball team hosts the 16th annual Car, Truck, and Jeep Show. Again, that is tomorrow, Saturday, October 10th, on the front lawn of KWC. This is part of the college's homecoming festivities. 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Excuse me. I need some water. 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
1: This is Daniel with a special homecoming weekend edition of your Panther Paw Sports Recap. This week, the golf teams competed in the Flyer Fall Intercollegiate Invitational, with the women slotting in ninth after 2 days of competition, with Maria Correa leading the way, shooting 19 over and placing 10th. For the men, they placed 8th overall, with Willie Carlson taking top honor, tying for 28th at 15 over par. On Thursday, women's soccer played hard, but 2 goals in the first 18 minutes were enough for Tiffin to take the victory over the Panthers 2-0. And men's soccer earned a gutsy 3-3 draw against nationally 25th ranked Tiffin after rallying from a 2-goal deficit in the final 10 minutes. The Panther goal scorers on the night were Maddie McNally, Jaheim Bryan, and Himish Strong. Coming up this weekend, on Friday, volleyball hosts Walsh at 6 p.m. And on Saturday's one big day, volleyball hosts Malone at 11, women's soccer hosts Walsh at noon, men's soccer also hosts Walsh at 2:30, and football plays host to Lake Erie at 4 p.m. And that was your sports recap. 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
6: Clouds increasing tonight, temperatures falling into the 60s this evening, heading to a mild overnight low of 57. Saturday, the clouds thicken up as bands of showers begin to move in from the south, especially in the afternoon, and we could hear a rumble of thunder, but no big storms to worry about. Though it will turn windy in general later in the afternoon, could get some gusts over 30 miles per hour, and a much cooler high of 73. From Eyewitness News, your weather authority, I'm Chief Meteorologist Wayne Hart.

Who would like to pay the price for our trip to paradise? Mm-hmm.

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0: baguettes and Dizzy Gillespie, it's the talk of the town. We're now sitting at 75 degrees. It is 7:40 p.m. Before we continue, let me tell you about the weather this weekend. Tonight, temps will be dropping to a low of 62. Tomorrow, showers possible throughout the day and into tomorrow night. High of 72, low of 61. Let's hope we don't get washed away. Thelonious Monk, Chet Baker, Wayne Shorter, all coming up after the break here on WKWC 90.3.
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2: It's that time, top of the hour. You've been listening to the Jazz Spectacle Show tonight, hosted by DJ Doc Hollandy. Reminder, I will be on until 9. Jazz will continue all the way up until 10. 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Well, I've got Milt Jackson and Red Holloway on the way. Herbie Hancock here to start us out with Dolphin Dance.

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0: 90.3, Red Holloway. I'm all packed, and we are stacked with jazz. Time is 8:20 p.m., temp is 72 degrees. This is DJ Doc Hollandy bringing your tunes for tonight, as well as making sure you know about Fall Fright Night at the Village, hosted by Davis County Fiscal Court. It is set to be held at Yellow Creek Park from 5 to 7:30 p.m. on October 30th. The event is free to attend. One of the main attractions will be a Halloween-themed walking trail. The evening will also include several vendors, a scavenger hunt, and food trucks. The Iron Bridge and walking paths will be decorated with pumpkins, lanterns, and more. After the break, Dave Brubeck and more. Stay tuned to WKWC 90.3.
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9: Clouds increasing tonight. Temperatures falling into the 60s this evening, heading to a mild overnight low of 57. Saturday, the clouds thicken up as bands of showers begin to move in from the south, especially in the afternoon. And we could hear a rumble of thunder, but no big storms to worry about. Though it will turn windy in general later in the afternoon. Could get some gusts over 30 miles per hour and a much cooler high of 73. From Eyewitness News, your weather authority, I'm Chief Meteorologist Wayne Hart.

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0: WKWC 90.3, Nancy Wilson, Darn That Dream. I love it every time. 8:41 is the time. It's 72 degrees outside tonight. The temp will be falling to 62 degrees. Showers possible throughout all of tomorrow. Have your rain jackets handy just in case. High will be near 72. We'll have a low of 61. Sunday, there will be a chance for more showers and a high of 72. Well, that covers it, folks. This has been DJ Doc Hollandy providing you with all your smooth jazz needs. 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
5: weather. Clouds increasing tonight. Temperatures falling into the 60s this evening, heading to a mild overnight low of 57. Saturday, the clouds thicken up as bands of showers begin to move in from the south, especially in the afternoon. And we could hear a rumble of thunder, but no big storms to worry about. Though it will turn windy in general later in the afternoon. Could get some gusts over 30 miles per hour and a much cooler high of 73. From Eyewitness News, your weather authority, I'm Chief Meteorologist Wayne Hart.

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0: broadcasting from the dark side of the moon every week. This is Floydian Slip, your weekly hour of Pink Floyd. I'm Craig Bailey, show 1591. That's Live Floyd from 1988, the band out touring the Momentary Lapse of Reason album. That particular recording not on the original two-disc set called Delicate Sound of Thunder that came out in 88. But restored on the box set edition that we got on the later years box set. Going back to Wish You Were Here originally for Welcome to the Machine. Before that, it was Rick Wright, keyboardist for the Floyd, the final solo project that Rick would do before he passed. We lost Rick to cancer in 08. It was 1996, 30 years ago this week, 7th of October, Rick put out his Broken China album. We had Breaking Water and Night of a Thousand Furry Toys. Lots of talented musicians sitting in with Rick on that one. One of them will be the center of this week's Floydian Slip-Up. That's when we play something not by the Floyd, but something with a connection. Be listening for that. We've got some tape from the BBC archives back in May of 1969. That's next.
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0: This was the age of experimentation and difficult music, of prepared pianos and classical pretensions, all of which the Floyd embraced.
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0: all things Pink Floyd. This is Floydian Slip, show 1591. I'm Craig Bailey. That is this week's Slip Up, not Floyd, but something with a connection. We mentioned it's been 30 years since keyboardist Rick Wright put out his Broken China solo album, October 7, 1996. Rick, co-founder of the Floyd, keyboardist. I was looking at the list, the roster of other folks who were sitting in on that album. And one of them was guitarist Stephen Bolton, better known as Bolts. Played with lots of folks, The Who, Stephen Bishop, Paul Young. And he was also a member of the group Atomic Rooster. So we play you Atomic Rooster from Made in England, 1972 album, A Little Bit of Inner Air. Atomic Rooster was sort of a splinter group. It came out of the crazy world of Arthur Brown. Also included Carl Palmer, drummer, who was with ELP, one would go on to be with Asia as well. Stephen Bolton, Bolts. He was actually one of three guitarists on the Broken China album. Tim Renwick, who's done work with Pink Floyd, he's on that album as well. And Dominic Miller, probably best known for his work with Sting. Three guitarists on the Broken China album by Rick Wright. Atomic Rooster, this week's Floydian Slip Up, A Little Bit of Inner Air, featuring guitarist Stephen Bolton, also one of the guitarists on the Broken China album by Rick Wright, celebrating 30 years this week. Before that, it was the creatively titled Song 1 by Pink Floyd. Back in 68, the band was touring the western coast of the U.S., Washington State, California. They had about 6 days off in August, and they went into Capitol Studios in L.A., and they did some recording. That was one of the things that they did. Song 1, find it on the early years box set. And also in that box, lots of BBC tape. We heard one of those tracks from the BBC, May 12, 1969, Floyd with Grantchester Meadows.
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0: This is Nick Mason of Pink Floyd, and you're listening to Floydian Slip, an hour of Pink Floyd.
1: Is there anybody out there? Is there anybody out there?

0: Floydian Slip, your weekly hour of Pink Floyd. This has been Program 1591. Finish it with some music from The Wall. Is there anybody out there? I ask myself that all the time. I trust you're there. Some live stuff from drummer Nick Mason and his Saucerful of Secrets. That's his group, his Floyd tribute band, so to speak, out playing live the early music of Pink Floyd. They did one live album, so far at least, Live at the Roundhouse, came out in 2020. We had Obscured by Clouds and When You're In. And also in that set, David Gilmour from his first solo outing, 1978 self-titled album, There's No Way Out of Here. And that's it for this week's broadcast from the Dark Side of the Moon. I'm Craig Bailey. Thanks for joining us. You can find us online at FloydianSlip.com. 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And we'll talk to you next week. 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

0: matter what time of the day or night you listen, thank you. 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
9: Clouds increasing tonight and getting to a mild overnight low of 57. Saturday, the clouds thicken up as bands of showers begin to move in from the south, especially in the afternoon. And we could hear a rumble of thunder, but no big storms to worry about. Though it will turn windy in general later in the afternoon. Could get some gusts over 30 miles per hour and a much cooler high of 73. From Eyewitness News, your weather authority, I'm Chief Meteorologist Wayne Hart.

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6: Clouds increasing tonight and getting to a mild overnight low of 57. Saturday, the clouds thicken up as bands of showers begin to move in from the south, especially in the afternoon. And we could hear a rumble of thunder, but no big storms to worry about. Though it will turn windy in general later in the afternoon. Could get some gusts over 30 miles per hour and a much cooler high of 73. From Eyewitness News, your weather authority, I'm Chief Meteorologist Wayne Hart.

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11: Clouds increasing tonight and getting to a mild overnight low of 57. Saturday, the clouds thicken up as bands of showers begin to move in from the south, especially in the afternoon. And we could hear a rumble of thunder, but no big storms to worry about. Though it will turn windy in general later in the afternoon. Could get some gusts over 30 miles per hour and a much cooler high of 73. From Eyewitness News, your weather authority, I'm Chief Meteorologist Wayne Hart.

Hey, I just got kicked out of singing karaoke for singing Danger Zone 5 times. Apparently, I exceeded the number of logins attempts. 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
6: Clouds increasing tonight and getting to a mild overnight low of 57. Saturday, the clouds thicken up as bands of showers begin to move in from the south, especially in the afternoon. And we could hear a rumble of thunder, but no big storms to worry about. Though it will turn windy in general later in the afternoon. Could get some gusts over 30 miles per hour and a much cooler high of 73. From Eyewitness News, your weather authority, I'm Chief Meteorologist Wayne Hart.

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12: Clouds increasing tonight and getting to a mild overnight low of 57. Saturday, the clouds thicken up as bands of showers begin to move in from the south, especially in the afternoon. And we could hear a rumble of thunder, but no big storms to worry about. Though it will turn windy in general later in the afternoon. Could get some gusts over 30 miles per hour and a much cooler high of 73. From Eyewitness News, your weather authority, I'm Chief Meteorologist Wayne Hart.

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0: 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Do you think we could lose control?
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6: Clouds thicken up as bands of showers begin to move in from the south, especially in the afternoon. And we could hear a rumble of thunder, but no big storms to worry about. Though it will turn windy in general later in the afternoon. Could get some gusts over 30 miles per hour and a much cooler high of 73. Then off and on rain Saturday night, a mild low of 59. From Eyewitness News, your weather authority, I'm Chief Meteorologist Wayne Hart.
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1: 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Welcome to Overtones Live, hosted by Renee Collins Cobb, for a special edition of our On the Road series, in which we feature the music and the stories of some of Nashville's most dedicated and prolific singer-songwriters. We are coming to you today from Dark Horse Recording Studio in Franklin, Tennessee. And as Dark Horse is entering its 30th year, they are celebrating over 65 gold and platinum albums recorded at this beautiful and historic site. Their clients include the likes of Luke Combs, Sturgill Simpson, Alison Krauss, One Republic, Faith Hill, Amy Grant, Taylor Swift, Dolly Parton, Little Big Town, and Keith Urban, and that is just to name a few.

0: Our guest for this special edition also has a rich and robust recording history at this beautiful facility. And this is one of the many great reasons we are bringing you this interview here today. I'm going to be having the time of my life today as I interview the incredible Reggie Hamm. Reggie Hamm is an American singer-songwriter. He has credits as a songwriter, producer, musician in keys, drums, and vocals, and an artist. Hamm has written songs for many artists, which we will explore later. And he has had over 400 cuts as a songwriter and has been named CSAC's Songwriter of the Year 4 times. He is also a prolific and engaging blogger and the author of the book, Angels and Idols, The Rise, Fall, and Redemption of a Would-Be Pop Star. And this book is primarily the focus of why I've asked Reggie to join me today at Dark Horse. While I was immersed in this story as part of my own summer reading program to read the stories of musicians and/or music professionals in the industry, this book left me with wanting to know so much more and to dig deeper into the story, which on the back of the book says Reggie Hamm's life has had all of the twists, turns, and drama of a Hollywood movie. Only this isn't Hollywood, and the cast isn't actors. So first of all, Reggie Hamm, welcome to Overtime's Life.
1: Thank you. It's good to be here.
0: Reggie, one of my favorite quotes is from T.S. Eliot, who said, "We must never cease from exploration, and at the end of all of our exploring, we will arrive at the place where we began, and we will know it for the first time." I feel that by your presence here today that we may be taking you back to a place where your music career began. And hopefully by the purpose of this interview alone, you're going to lead us on a musical exploration and provide insights that may be leaving you knowing certain aspects of your own story for the first time. That's the goal. So Reggie, when I read the book, you mentioned this place as being the place where the shackles came off and the road was wide open. This was not just fun. This is what you were meant to do. We're going to fast forward just for a while and then restart the story, but there was a time that you compiled enough of your original material to make what you thought would be a pretty cool record. And you looked at your checkbook balance, this is from the book, and picked up the phone and called 5 musicians on the Nashville A-list. David Cleveland, Matt Pearson, Gary Burnett, Dan Needham, and Jeff Roach. They all showed up at the Dark Horse Studios that summer to begin recording what would become the American Dreams record. From the first downbeat of the song, you said you knew this is what you had been missing. So talk to us first about your relationship professionally, personally, and even spiritually with this place and this space that we're finding ourselves in right now. What it has meant to you and what it continues to mean for you as you go forward.
1: First of all, thank you for that introduction. It's amazing. I'm going to have to like, I didn't know you were going to use that quote. It's one of my favorite quotes, and it gets me emotional. Because, yeah, that T.S. Eliot quote is so true. And as far as that relates to me and this studio or these grounds, I would say, I was an artist, a struggling artist, and realized that I needed to earn some money. In my early 20s, I started just writing songs for people. I had a publisher offered me a deal, and he said, "Hey, why don't you write songs for other people for a little bit, and then see if that doesn't help you make your dreams come true?" So I tried it, and I was pretty successful at it. And I wrote songs for a bunch of other people, and got into that life, and did start making a lot of money, and did start having some success, but realized there was something nagging at me that was not being fulfilled. Writing and producing for other people. But in the process, I got to meet a lot of amazing musicians, amazing writers, amazing artists, and I got to work in some great studios. And Dark Horse was one of them. But in those days, the cabin was, the smaller studio was the one I worked in a lot. And so when I decided to take the leap and to go ahead and pursue this record, there wasn't any place else I wanted to work. I wanted to work at the cabin. So we posted up out there for about a week, maybe 4 days, and it was absolutely like I guess I said in the book, but from the downbeat, from the first downbeat, I was like, yep, this is it. And in those days, that piano in there that we were just playing was in a piano room that had two glass exterior walls, and they had horses out here, so the horses would walk up and you could look at these horses while you're working. And I remember sitting there playing, particularly playing American Dreams. The horses were there while I was playing American Dreams, and I just remember getting emotional because I'm hearing this music that I've had in my head for years, and it's finally starting to sound the way I've always thought it should sound. And I'm staring at, I'm just looking at this beautiful landscape. For like a split second, I'm like, am I in heaven? Did I, there's this music that I've always wanted to hear. These horses are meandering out around there. You know, some of my best friends are in the other rooms there. This is all coming together. And so anytime I drive onto this property, a lot of those feelings come back up for me. And sometimes I get emotional about it. You know, it's in 2021, I actually taught for Dark Horse, taught their online music business class. And so I have had a long relationship with Robin and the Dark Horse family. And it's a special place for me. And it is the place where I kind of came out as an artist. You know what I mean? I was singer song or I was songwriter producer, and you never leave that career to become an artist. It's like you're not supposed to do that, but I did, and I started it right here.

0: That's a great story. And you mentioned teaching the courses, I believe you said 2021, and that was after or in the midst of COVID. Yeah. So talk about what type of courses, and also maybe talk to who were you actually teaching that was here at Dark Horse?
1: Yeah, so in 2020, 2020 was going to be one of my most busy years. I was booked, I think, through November, which I've never booked that far in advance. But in January, I think I was booked. And, you know, the third week in March, it was like a Black Monday or something. You know, it's like I got phone call after phone call, text after text. They were going to have to cancel. Got to cancel. So everything, my entire career basically just sort of stopped. And I wasn't real sure how to kind of get it going again. When 2021 came, we weren't still all back, and it wasn't, you know, it wasn't business as usual. And I got a call from someone who, a mutual friend of the people out here, and said, "Hey, I know they're looking for someone to teach an online class. Would you be interested?" So I talked to him, and I actually did it from my house. I was able to do a Zoom class with, and these were kids who were interested in the business side of it. I don't think I'm the best music business teacher. If it was a songwriting class, that might be a little bit different. But I did have fun with them, and I actually learned some things, you know. But one of the things that was interesting is that we would get 2 weeks into a particular subject, and by the time we were done studying it, it would have already changed in real time. That's how fast this business changes. It's how fast the technology changes. And that happened a couple of times. So.
0: Well, wonderful. So to kind of start out this interview, although we've been pretty much into it with the Dark Horse history, but let me first explore your very early and personal life growing up in a musical family, where you went to college, this amazing woman that you married, and the incredible children that you and your wife have been blessed with raising in this world.
1: Yeah. Well, so my father was a traveling musician and preacher. He was actually the son of a preacher, and his grandmother was a preacher. So I always say I was raised by a preacher who was raised by a preacher who was married to a preacher who was raised by a preacher. It's like 21 preachers in my family, Pentecostal preachers. So, and everybody knows in Pentecostal circles, if you preach, you better be able to sing, and somebody better be able to play the guitar or the piano, because, you know, that's part of the whole culture. So everybody in my family plays something. My mother's a fantastic, she's an amazing piano player and B3 player, and was a songwriter. It was a great songwriter when I was young. So I was raised around all that. My earliest memories are music and being on the bus and seeing it done, not just music, but watching it done from a stage. So I was able to, you know, watch my dad do this from a stage, and it really imprinted me. I there's no doubt about that, you know. And I kind of understood it from the beginning. I sort of understood what was happening. So I you know, when I started playing when I was five, I started playing drums for my dad's church when I was five, started tinkering with the piano when I was about seven, and I just sort of taught myself to play. I mean, people ask when I learned to play this or that, and I don't remember not knowing how to play an instrument. Like, I don't remember a time when I didn't understand it, and I just always knew how to play something. So, so that was an interesting way to grow up.

0: and started writing my first songs at 9 or 10. You know, it just started coming out. And that, you know, but that's not, that it wasn't necessarily like a definite catapult into the quote unquote business of it. You know, you still have to work. It is, you're still applying your trade among everybody else who grew up that way too. You know, so I've got all these friends who grew up just like that. That doesn't, it gives you maybe a little bit of a leg up, but I don't think it gives you people as much of a leg up as you think. It's not a guarantee. Let's put it that way. But I was always pretty obsessed and a really hard worker, and I never felt like I had enough talent to not work, outwork everybody, you know? So that combination, I think, really kind of propelled me, and I got some luck, and, you know, I don't know, I just hung out with some of the right people at the right time, and that turned into some hit songs, you know? Now, as far as my wife goes, I met my wife at a church event, and we immediately knew. We could have gotten married. We joke all the time. We could have gotten married that night. We'd have been fine. Some people say you don't know immediately. I did. I can't speak for everybody. She did, and I did, and we knew. You know, we were like, oh yeah, okay. This is my person right here. We've been like really good friends. I think that's a big key. Like, we're buddies. Also, had that rare thing where we're also attracted to each other. So it's like, we're buddies who are attracted to each other. You should marry that person. So we did. And then we tried to have kids for 10 years and couldn't do it. And we're faced with an option. Yeah, this doctor, I'll never forget, the doctor looked at us and said, okay, well, you could do it with somebody else, or you could do it with somebody else, but you two together can't do it, because she's got some issues and I've got some issues, and those two issues together made it an impossibility for us to bring biological children into the world. So we started looking into the world of adoption, and if you start looking into that world, you realize that some people are born into some really bad circumstances. And that was always the impetus for us. It was never, hey, we want to just expand our family by going out here and getting, you know, it was legitimately, hey, where do kids need help? And the place at the time was China. And it was there was a real humanitarian crisis. I think people forget that. So
1: what era in time?
0: This was like the mid to late 90s.
1: Yeah, because I know a lot of, you know, I had a lot of neighbors that were going to China to adopt children. As well.
0: And the thing that China did that some of the other countries didn't do, because we looked into Africa, we looked into Latin America. My wife is Hispanic, so we started there, and it's really difficult. And some of the systems were not, some of the governments were so unstable that by the time you would get there, they would have changed all the laws. And I have friends who went to I don't remember what country, I want to say Guatemala, but I don't think it was, but one of those Latin American countries, and they had changed the adoption laws. Once they got there, they didn't have any parental rights or anything. So we looked into all of that. We looked into state adoption, local adoptions. It's all complicated. It's not an easy process, but it was at the time through China, and we knew that that they had all of these little girls that were just overflowing their orphanages, and they really needed people to take them. So we applied to do that, and got the call about 18 months after we applied that they had a little girl for us, and we went and got her, and she changed everything. You know, they did not know, and we didn't know, nobody knew, but she had this really rare genetic disorder. And I mean, it just, it turned our world upside down. Still has our world upside down, but she's also an amazing person, you know. And then, we got a personal phone call a few years later from the friend of a distant relative that a little girl was in a real problem and was pregnant and was trying to figure out what to do and saw our Christmas card on a refrigerator and said, "Who are these people?" And her aunt said, "Well, that's Reggie and Yolanda and that's Isabella." She goes, "Now this girl was 17, 5 months pregnant." And she said, "I'm carrying their son. I don't want to meet him." And that's how our son came to us. She contacted us. And when she met with us, she's like, I believe that this is your son. And it was so smooth and seamless. And my wife went to prenatal visits with her. She was living in Memphis at the time. And it was just an amazing thing. And we always felt like, yeah, that's our boy. And she never wavered. I don't know. My son's story is almost as miraculous as my daughter's, in some ways more. But that's how our two children came to us, and they are our complete and total world, have been for two decades, and will continue to be, I'm sure.
1: So. Did you mention your son is in college now?
0: Yeah, he starts his sophomore year next week.
1: And where does he go to college?
0: He goes to UTC, University of Tennessee at Chattanooga.
1: Wonderful.
0: Yeah, he's a computer geek and very, very, very smart, and way smarter than me.
1: Well, you usually are, aren't
0: yeah,
1: you?
0: Yeah, right.
1: So that's just such a great story, and I've learned some things that I didn't know. So thank you so much. As we take this journey along the path, I'm going to ask you to kind of be our tour guide.
0: Okay.
1: As we kind of unpack and learn more about the story in your book, Angels and Idols, and staying on course with the map that I believe you designed for your readers, let's take some exits at stop one, the rise.
0: Okay.
1: Stop two, and what you have described as the fall. However, I think there's much more to that story than calling it the fall.
0: Yeah.
1: And then stop three, we'll call the redemption.
0: Yeah, sure.
1: You good with that?
0: Sure.
1: So as we pick up those exits, let's focus on maybe also 2 to 3 life lessons you think you've realized from each phase of this robust and very fulfilling career that you've had.
0: Okay.
1: So first of all, let's talk about the rise.
0: Yeah.
1: And after your collegiate chapter, I believe, you began to experience some songwriting success with songs recorded by Kenny Loggins.
0: Yeah.
1: Bob
0: Carlisle, sure.
1: And Clay Cross.
0: Yeah.
1: And I'd like you to walk us through how that journey came about and how it led to you to where you're sitting right now, even today.
0: Yeah, so I came out of, I was in bands in college, came to Nashville, back to Nashville when I was about 22, and was in another band and it ended poorly. And, I started circulating a tape to try to get some demo work as a musician, and nobody was really interested in me as a player, but they were always interested in the songs. Now, I had written the songs. To me, that was just sort of incidental, but I got noticed as a songwriter, and so I signed with this company in 1992 called McSpadden Smith, Sean McSpadden, Ron Smith. That we were all really young. We were all under 25, and they're running a company, and I was like their main writer. It was a really, it's just a recipe for just young men doing, going crazy. But the good news about that, the upside was we were so aggressive and so focused. And I just wrote and wrote and wrote and wrote, and they worked those songs. And then they had a management company too, and they signed a guy named Clay Cross, and Clay and I became buddies, and I started writing songs for Clay, and had a number one song called I Surrender All that kind of started everything. And then that was in 94, and I had a number one song every 6 months for the next 7 years. It was just, or actually the next 8 years. And it was, you know, you kind of pray for runs like that as a songwriter. And you don't always know you're in it while it's happening. You know, you don't know you're going to have a number one song every 6 months. It happens, and then it happens again, then it happens again. And that was really the rise of people knowing my name and seeing my name on, you know, record cover or you know, liner notes. And if that had happened today, I would have my own podcast, I'm sure, you know.
1: Of course.
0: You know, and it with another, you know, with cast of songwriting characters. But yeah, it ushered me into this world of the top 1% of people who do this.

0: And I, like I said earlier, I got to meet the best musicians in the world, the best songwriters, the best producers, work in the best studios, you know, meet artists that I had listened to on the radio, you know, and now I'm working with them. And it was, it was incredible in a lot of ways. In a lot of ways, it was just a lot of work. You know, when I think about those days, I really do think about not stopping. I was going to be the guy who was, if you were asleep at 10 o'clock, I was going to be writing at 10 o'clock. You know, if you were up at 7, I was going to be writing at 6. You know, I've heard Ryan Tedder talk about that. While you're sleeping, I'm writing, and that's the way I felt, and that's the way I did. That's the way I did it. And then got to the point where I had enough money and I had enough like activity I could coast on for a little bit, and I could sell it to my wife without without her, you know, going, hey, wait a minute, are we going to lose the house? You know, I was able to present it to her and say, hey, look, I'm going to do this. I'm going to spend some of our money. Is that okay? And she was cool with it. But she said, one time. Right. You can do this one time. And I had started allowing myself once a month, every month, I would allow myself to write a song that I didn't want to get on the radio, that I didn't want to get cut, that I didn't want anybody messing with this song. This is my thing to tinker with. And I don't know what I'm going to do with it, but this is my thing to, like, let me just see what I can do with a song. Let me see what, you know, how far I can go with rhyme schemes, and let me see what I can do with whatever. And I found myself, after about a year and a half, I had like 13 or 14 of those songs, and those were the American Dream songs. And that, and I, when I would go out and play at night, I started going out and doing writer's nights. I wouldn't play any of my hit songs. I would play those songs. And people would start requesting those songs, and I started being known for those songs. So for a while there, I was living kind of a double life. In the daytime, you know, from 10 to 6, I was making Christian records, you know, Christian pop records. And then I'd go home and have dinner, and I would put my keyboard in the car and go down to Music Row, or go down to the Bluebird or Douglas Corner or some club and play these other songs. And that's when I started realizing the other side was taking over, and that's where I really wanted to be. And I that's where I had to make the decision. You know, I really want to be over there. And it was a hard decision to make. Business wise, financially. You know, I had a house, I had a family, you know, I had a wife and all that. That part was difficult. Artistically, it wasn't hard at all. And I was like, no, that's who I actually am. So that was the rise. And then when I made the record with my own money and did the whole thing the way I wanted it, wrote all the songs, produced the whole thing, it took about a year of circulating it for it to get signed and finally find a home. And that was then, and then I had to go through a transformation physically. I lost like 40 pounds and started acting like an artist. You know, writers don't have to act like artists. Like, you know, you're always on camera, you're always in front of people. And so you have to kind of tend to that side of it. I don't think you have to do that as much anymore. I think people are a lot more accepting. Mm-hmm. In those days,
1: in those days, man.
0: Yeah, they were really unforgiving. And I knew to the pound what I had to weigh for a photo shoot. You know, it was like being a model or something.
1: Heavyweight fight.
0: 100%, yeah. And I, you know, I had this whole regimen of how I had to do before a photo shoot and all this stuff. And so I kind of went through that crucible. And once I kind of got that part together and my performing part together and all that, it kind of came together with American Dreams, where it was like, oh, this is who I am. I was kind of that guy that can write you a song. I'm kind of that guy that can make your record. I'm kind of that, but this is actually the guy I am, you know. And I've said it many times, but when I was making American Dreams at this studio, I felt more like myself than I've ever felt in my life. I wish that for everybody, that everybody could have a week or a year or whatever in their life where they go, this is exactly who I am. This is exactly why I was born. You know, and now I don't know if I feel that way now, but in that time, I absolutely did, you know. So
1: you mentioned something, Reggie, in there that really caught my attention, because your wife has been so supportive of your career over the long haul, and
0: she's been tall.
1: cautious, right? Yeah. But I mean, that's not something that every artist is blessed with, is a partner that really, and will also, you know, give a little bit of room on the leash to go out and try some new things.
0: Yeah.
1: But it's not a given.
0: Right.
1: And I just think that's really great that you all work through so much.
0: Yeah, we found out over the years that we're a really good team. Now, let me tell you, if you hung out with us, especially in the early days, you wouldn't think that. You would have gone, people were making bets. They were like, there's no way they stay together. Because my wife she is not a shrinking violet. My wife is salty. I mean, she'll get in your face. She is hilarious. She is the funniest person I've ever been around. And she's energetic, and she's no nonsense, but she was also in the music business too. She was a radio promoter.
1: Yeah.
0: So she understood things about this business. And then also, I would say this to young men particularly who have significant others. I didn't just keep this in the pipe dream file. Mm-hmm. I brought home some checks, and so she and I kind of had an agreement. It was like, well, you can do this, but we're going to have to see, you know, how this goes. And I made it my business to make sure, okay, you're not homeless. You know, you've got a nice car. I'm actually doing this for a living. Mm-hmm. People are paying me more to do this than they would pay me to do whatever else. So we've kind of pushed each other, or I wouldn't say she's pushed me. She kind of stays out of it, but she'll give me the eyebrow, like, "Hey, what are we doing? Mm-hmm. You know, is this what? How's this affect the house?" And it's totally fair.
1: Yeah.
0: You know, but she wouldn't. She's never said anything like, "I'm going to leave if you do this or that." That was never on the table. But it was kind of a mutual understanding of, "Hey, bro, if you do this, we got to drag some fish home at some point." You know. So I always kind of knew that, and she always knew that. It doesn't make her less supportive, but she's just been a realist with me about it. Like, let's go get this, and let's make this happen.
1: That's wonderful.
0: Yeah.
2: 18 in a wedding dress, with cake on her face, and her veil was a mess. Before

0: So in the midst of your early success in Christian music, you had become increasingly what you described as artistically restless.
1: Yes.
0: And you said that you'd been focused so much on succeeding in the Christian music industry that you forgot to ask yourself what would happen if you were actually successful at it.
1: Yeah.
0: It became increasingly clear to you that that wasn't the place that you necessarily wanted to be.
1: Yeah.
0: Can you talk to that?
1: Mm-hmm. Yeah. Well, that's a huge part of my life and my story. Mm-hmm. And I write about it often, about my faith and my lack of religiosity. And I get flack for that sometimes because I don't probably practice Orthodox Christianity maybe the way a lot of people want me to. And it's the main reason I didn't want to become an artist in the Christian music industry per se, because I always felt a little bit guilty for cashing a check on the back of Jesus Christ. I mean, I did it, mm-hmm. but I remember one day particularly, I got a pretty big check in the mail, and I looked at that check and I thought, this came from me talking, I mean, I was kind of praying. It's like talking to Jesus. Like, this came from me talking about you having nails put in your hands and feet, and you getting crucified. And you, this is where this money came from. And it felt like blood money. It felt so weird. And I just thought, I don't feel great about using that as my cudgel, as the main, you know. I don't have a problem at all talking about Jesus. And I did when I was, you know, doing big interviews with ABC, I was talking about Jesus. But in terms of just like, I'm going to make $1 million talking about this guy who died for everybody, I don't know. It works for some people, and that's great. And I don't judge them. But for me, it didn't feel right. And also, I wanted to talk about other things as a songwriter. I wanted to talk about the passing of time, and I wanted to talk about love, and I wanted to talk about, you know, just whatever I was interested in without it having to be a worship song or it having to be a song about Jesus. So all of that kind of came together in me going, yeah, I think I'm a quote-unquote secular artist who talks about his faith when I feel it's appropriate. That's a much more complicated road to walk than I left a lot of money on the table by not just doing worship music and, you know, but I didn't feel like it was authentic to me. Plus I'm not a big worship song fan. I don't really write that kind of stuff. And if I tried to do it, it would not be authentic. You know, it would sound like me trying to do that. And there, I know guys who do that, they do it great, and they're really great at it, and they mean it. And you should mean it, you know, and I wouldn't have meant it, you know. I can honestly tell you, any song I'm singing you that I wrote for Reggie Hamm, you may not like it, but it came from a real place. I'm being as honest with you as I can be. And I believe that you have to do that to be a real artist, so.
0: Well, I will tell you, I think I shared with you that as I read your book, I was highlighting so much in the book that it almost became like, I've just got to actually just type this out and so I can remember some of the thoughts from this. But I think one of the most powerful moments in the book for me was the discussion you were having in the book about Hard Rock and being in Las Vegas.
1: Yeah.
0: And this was after the Gather by the River fame. And I'm just going to quote you if that's okay.
1: Sure.
0: But you said, by the pool, that was the last time I remember where I was when I learned I had a number one record. And they would come so fast for the next few years that I would not have time to enjoy them. But being in the pool in Las Vegas with your friends seemed to have nothing to do with Jesus or his sacrifice.
1: Yep.
0: It wasn't sacred. In a way, it was a microcosm of that whole period in my life. Spiritual words with material actions, detachment from the news I was proclaiming, being merely a scribe and not a true messenger. I was caught somewhere in the middle of the eternal and earthly, plying my trace in the realm of the worshipful, yet longing for big time rock and roll.
1: Yeah, I remember that day vividly, you know, because we had a cabana by the pool at the Hard Rock, and I was eating a fruit bowl, and there may have been a drink or two involved. I don't remember that, but I do remember the fruit bowl for some reason. You know how things just like stick in your mind. It's like you get flash. It's like a snapshot. And we were at this cabana. I was eating a fruit bowl, and my publisher was with us, and he walked out with a smile on his face, and my co-writer was there with me, and he goes, "You're number one, guys." And it was the weirdest bittersweet, you know, we're supposed to toast this. We're supposed to get champagne. But this is a song about Jesus. You know, this doesn't feel right to be doing this at the Hard Rock, at the pool, I don't know. That the whole time of my life was a bit of a conflict, you know. How materialistic do I want to be about this? But yeah, that was the last time and that was the second or third number one I had. And there were like, I don't know, 15 or 16 after that. And I couldn't tell you where I got the news on any of the other ones. It's all a blur from there, you know.
0: Well, you write of these moments so effectively. I will just say it
1: Thank
0: just
1: you.
0: Really moved me. And so at this time, you're at the peak of your career and your goals and dreams are being actualized when the ultimate decision that faces most working professionals, I just might add.
1: Yeah.
0: Regardless of industry, and you usually have to face if it's a goal that you want to have a family.
1: Yeah.
0: And have may be a strong word, but it is my belief that you really do have to face this at some point in
1: yes.
0: another. And that decision to go from two in the family to three is one that you both did not take lightly, and also came at a time where both of you all were experiencing a great deal of career success.
1: Yeah.

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10: Clouds thicken up as bands of showers begin to move in from the south, especially in the afternoon. And we could hear a rumble of thunder, but no big storms to worry about. Though it will turn windy in general later in the afternoon. Could get some gusts over 30 miles per hour and a much cooler high of 73. Then off and on rain Saturday night, a mild low of 59. From Eyewitness News, your weather authority, I'm Chief Meteorologist Wayne Hart.
11: Hello, everybody. Welcome into another edition of Undiscovered Country. I'm Rick Jones. If you like twin fiddles, steel guitars, opera stars, along with your gospel music, you will love our program. Now, let's get started. 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Now,

Come in. We get the program off and running with this one right here for you from Shellum Klein. Brand new from him called Old Wooden Altar. Shellum Klein on Undiscovered Country.

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Down in Graham, Alabama, you'll find the Neils. Here's their song, Thank You, the Neils on Undiscovered Country.

the Neils for you right there, and I just want to thank you for your amazing grace right here on Undiscovered Country. Daniel Wheeler is here with a song called More Like You. Twin fiddles, steel guitars, opera stars, and we're glad you stopped by. Daniel Wheeler, everybody.

0: Daniel Wheeler for you right there. More Like You right here on Undiscovered Country. Hey, coming up, we got music for you from Ken and Kim Stoll, Ricky Paul Puckett, Scotty Inman, and Amos Raber.
1: This is Daniel with a special homecoming weekend edition of your Panther Paws Sports Recap. This week, the golf teams competed in the Flyer Fall Intercollegiate Invitational, with the women slotting in ninth after 2 days of competition, with Maria Correa leading the way, shooting 19 over and placing 10th. For the men, they placed 8th overall, with Willie Carlson taking top honor, tying for 28th at 15 over par. On Thursday, women's soccer played hard, but two goals in the first 18 minutes were enough for Tiffin to take the victory over the Panthers 2-0. And men's soccer earned a gutsy 3-3 draw against nationally 25th ranked Tiffin after rallying from a two-goal deficit in the final 10 minutes. The Panther goal scorers on the night were Maddie McNally, Jaheim Bryan, and Himish Strong. Coming up this weekend, on Friday, volleyball hosts Walsh at 6 p.m. And on Saturday's one big day, volleyball hosts Malone at 11, women's soccer hosts Walsh at noon, men's soccer also hosts Walsh at 2:30, and football plays host to Lake Erie at 4 p.m. And that was your sports recap. For more information on our athletics, visit kwcpanthers.com.
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0: clouds thicken up as bands of showers begin to move in from the south, especially in the afternoon. And we could hear a rumble of thunder, but no big storms to worry about. Though it will turn windy in general later in the afternoon. Could get some gusts over 30 miles per hour and a much cooler high of 73. Then off and on rain Saturday night, a mild low of 59. From Eyewitness News, your weather authority, I'm Chief Meteorologist Wayne Hart.
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0: Welcome back. This is Undiscovered Country. I'm Rick Jones. Now let's roll on with more great gospel music on Undiscovered Country. Here's that brother-sister duo for you, Ken and Kim Stull. Do a little dirt road driving. Kenny says, come on, Kim, let's take a ride in the pickup truck.

Brother and sister, a little dirt road driving right here on Undiscovered Country. Hey, buckle up and hang on. This old boy right here was born down in Louisiana. Now he finds himself over in the middle of Texas. Ricky Paul Puckett, I say glory. Hallelujah. Come on, Ricky.

0: Ricky Paul Puckett for you right there. I say glory, hallelujah. Hey, Scotty Inman's got a brand new CD out called Raised on Faith. One of his songs off of there is this one right here called The Mountain. Scotty Inman on Undiscovered Country. From that CD, Raised on Faith. Scotty Inman, everybody.
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0: Amos Raber doing that for you right there. Do I even have to ask you? Do you want to go to Alaska? Hey, coming up, Gary Hurd, Felicia DeRamis-Paul, Greg Marlowe, and Jennifer Sides.
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0: Welcome back. This is Undiscovered Country. I'm Rick Jones. Now let's roll on with more great gospel music on Undiscovered Country. And right now, let's head out to the river. Gary Hurd, Man Down at the River.
7: There's a man.

Bird Man down at the river. That is the one. It is confirmed. How about it, huh? Hey, here's Felicia DeRamus Paul and that song of hers called Walk a Mile in Love. Felicia DeRamus Paul on Undiscovered Country. I'm Rick Jones. Glad to be here with you. Pull up a chair. Stay a while. Felicia DeRamus Paul.

down in Oklahoma. There she is, Felicia DeRamus Paul. Walk a mile in love. A little Christ-like love goes a long, long way. Hey, Greg Marlowe's got a big song out called Everybody Smiles. I think you'll like this right here. Turn it up a little bit. Put a smile on your face and a smile in your heart. Greg Marlowe, in Gregory's world, everybody smiles.

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0: 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This is Undiscovered Country. I'm Rick Jones. Now let's roll on with more great gospel music on Undiscovered Country. Back to the music we go with this one right here for you from Billy Walker out of Perry, Florida. Travels all over the country. Here he is with his song, Hands of a Carpenter, Billy Walker.

Billy Walker for you right there. It's amazing what nails in the hands of a carpenter can do. Billy Walker on Undiscovered Country. Here's Lee Sims out of Colorado. He's a Colorado Country Music Hall of Fame member. Lee Sims in a song, When Mercy Walked In. Lee Sims on Undiscovered Country. Come on, Lee.

Jay Lee doing that for you right there. There's nothing in this world we need more than we need Jesus. More than the very next breath we breathe. How about that? Jay Lee on Undiscovered Country. Hey, closing out my portion of the program, let's call on Pastor Daryl Baker and a song about the road right here on Undiscovered Country. Hey, thank you so much for stopping by and visiting with us and telling all your friends about the program. We appreciate that. Daryl

Oh, yeah, there's a great way to get this hour of gospel music underway on Stained Glass Bluegrass. Ricky Skaggs being joined by the Whites. So the whole quartet's made up of Ricky Skaggs, his wife Sharon, her sister Cheryl, and their father Buck White. If you don't believe the Bible, I'm Cindy Bauckham, your host for Stained Glass Bluegrass, every week right here. And I have Jim and Jesse on the way, Larry Sparks, James King. We'll hear Caroline Owens, Marty Rabin, Allison Krauss and the Cox family, the Johnson Mountain Boys, Charlie Pride, Jerry Sally, and more. But next, it's a great one from the country gentleman. Going back to those early recordings on Rebel Records, this is The Weapon of Prayer.

Stained Glass Bluegrass with the Primitive Quartet. I Love to Walk with Jesus. And that's from their 35th anniversary album, The Primitive Quartet, here on Stained Glass Bluegrass. I'm Cindy Baucom, your host, and Jerry Sally is next. Title track from an album he did just a few years ago called All God's Children Sing.

0: Charlie Pride on Stained Glass Bluegrass. That's Jesus Hold My Hand. I was riding around just the other night, tuned in to WSM, and the Tuesday night Grand Ole Opry was on, and they were honoring Charlie Pride that night, all of his great music and all of his great contributions to the Grand Ole Opry. All the artists coming on had nice things to say about Charlie Pride, and many did those songs that he was so known for. But he loved doing gospel music too, and that was one from a gospel album called Pride and Joy. Charlie Pride and Jesus Hold My Hand.
1: 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This week, the golf teams competed in the Flyer Fall Intercollegiate Invitational, with the women slotting in ninth after 2 days of competition, with Maria Correa leading the way, shooting 19 over and placing 10th. For the men, they placed 8th overall, with Willie Carlson taking top honor, tying for 28th at 15 over par. On Thursday, women's soccer played hard, but two goals in the first 18 minutes were enough for Tiffin to take the victory over the Panthers 2-0. And men's soccer earned a gutsy 3-3 draw against nationally 25th ranked Tiffin after rallying from a two-goal deficit in the final 10 minutes. The Panther goal scorers on the night were Maddie McNally, Jaheim Bryan, and Himish Strong. Coming up this weekend, on Friday, volleyball hosts Walsh at 6 p.m. And on Saturday's one big day, volleyball hosts Malone at 11, women's soccer hosts Walsh at noon, men's soccer also hosts Walsh at 2:30, and football plays host to Lake Erie at 4 p.m. And that was your sports recap. For more information on our athletics, visit kwcpanthers.com.
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6: Thicken up as bands of showers begin to move in from the south, especially in the afternoon, and we could hear a rumble of thunder, but no big storms to worry about. Though it will turn windy in general later in the afternoon, could get some gusts over 30 miles per hour and a much cooler high of 73. Then off and on rain Saturday night, a mild low of 59. From Eyewitness News, your weather authority, I'm Chief Meteorologist Wayne Hart.

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1: Well, still to come, the Johnson Mountain Boys, Ralph Stanley, Allison Krauss, and more. Right now, it's Larry Stevenson.

The principles on stained glass bluegrass will work till Jesus comes. Have the Johnson Mountain Boys next from an album called At the Old Schoolhouse. And of course, that is in Luckett's, Virginia. And Luckett's has a bluegrass series year after year that draws in music fans, not only from that region, but people travel to come to that special venue. You need to check that out, Luckett's in Luckett's, Virginia. But from At the Old Schoolhouse, the Johnson Mountain Boys, here's Daniel Prade.

Thank you. Thank you. Thank you. On behalf of all the Johnson Mountain Boys, I'd like to thank you folks for your support over the years, and thank you for buying our records and words of encouragement and keeping us on the road for the last 8 years. We appreciate you very much, and hopefully we'll cross paths again somewhere down the line. On behalf of all the fellows, we'll wish you good night. Thanks.

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From his album, The Gospel in Black and White, that's Marty Rabin with Daddy Talks to Jesus. We also heard from Allison Krauss and the Cox family, Walk Over God's Heaven. I'm Cindy Baucom, your host every week for Stained Glass Bluegrass. Thank you for being tuned this way. Hope you're enjoying these songs of faith and inspiration. Here's another one from Paul Williams and the Victory Trio.

0: From one of the new and up-and-coming artists, Caroline Owens, being joined by the Isaacs. That's Old Time Church here on Stained Glass Bluegrass. Paul Williams and the Victory Trio before that. And still to come before the end of the hour, Tim Crouch with a beautiful hymn on fiddle. I have Jim and Jesse and the Virginia Boys and Larry Sparks. But next, let's enjoy James King and the Touch of God's Hand here on Stained Glass Bluegrass.
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7: The Greater Owensboro Chamber of Commerce has announced its schedule of fall general election forums and events, providing opportunities for voters to hear directly from candidates and learn more about the issues and priorities impacting the Greater Owensboro region. The fall election season will conclude with the Chamber's annual Red, White, and Blue Picnic on Thursday, October

In God's eyes, Jim and Jesse. Our time has come and gone for another week. May God richly bless you. Take care, everybody. The Monroe Brothers, on my way to glory.

right, Don Reno and Red Smiley said, come on in and sit right down. I want you to sit right down because the next 2 hours you can be hearing some of the finest in traditional bluegrass music. Welcome in a howdy neighbor howdy. I'm Jay Armsworthy. Glad to have you. Stick around. Bring in some requests. Let's have some fun with Bluegrass on the Bay.

is the Poe Ramblin' Boys to bring us in with some brand new music, friends and neighbors. That's the wrong song. We don't want to close out the program just yet, so we just want to get on with the Poe Ramblin' Boys. And here's one for you right now. It's a good one, friends and neighbors. It's one entitled Pardon Me, here on Bluegrass on the Bay.

Ah, that's the Grascals. How Would You Like to Be Lonesome is another name of that tune. Right there was called Will You Be Lonesome Too. The Grascals featuring the harmonica playing of Charlie McCoy. The year was 1926, just 2 short years after the founding of the Athens Fiddlers Convention in Limestone County, Alabama. Alton Delmore was 18 and his youngest brother, Raven, was 10. And they decided to enter the contest as a duo. This was the first time they would play for a chance to earn money. When asked for the name of the band, they indicated that they didn't have a name. The young man taking the name said, "Well then, since you two are brothers, why don't you just call yourselves the Delmore Brothers?" They agreed, and the legend of the Delmore Brothers began that night in 1926. Celebrating the music, influence, and the enduring legacy of the Delmore Brothers, Billy Blue Records just came out with a brand new CD, From the Tennessee Valley to Generations of Musicians Around the World. The Delmore Brothers helped shape the sounds of American country, bluegrass, and rock and roll music. That new CD, it's entitled A Tribute to the Delmore Brothers, A Century of String Stories and Songs. It's by Billy Blue Records, and that was one of the tunes right there, Will You Be Lonesome Too? Right here on Bluegrass on the Bay. And we're going to play some more from that album because it's a pretty good album. Got a lot of good artists on there doing that for you. And we had a brand new CD from the Poe Ramblin' Boys. And a tune entitled Pardon Me right here on Bluegrass on the Bay. Well, pardon me, but the 18th of October, we've got the first of the Southern Maryland Bluegrass Concert Series. Sorry, didn't mean to squeak on you there. I had to make sure I got the thing right in front of me so you can hear me better. But Southern Maryland Bluegrass kicks off the 18th of October at the Calvert Elks Lodge in Prince Frederick, Maryland. We've got Danny Paisley in the Southern Grass. Looking forward to Danny coming in. And he's going to put on a good show. He always does. Everybody always enjoys seeing Danny Paisley and his fine band. And I know you will, too. He's got a lot of hard energy in traditional bluegrass music. He sure does. But right after Danny gets a finish, we got another big one coming up. It's going to be November the 1st. It's those boys off the RFD TV show. They've got their own television show. They're coming up big time now. And they play the good old traditional country music. I'm talking about the Malpass Brothers. That's right. We're bringing the drums and the steel guitar right on that stage where we have the Southern Maryland Bluegrass. It's a special show. You can go to somdbluegrass.com to find out about all those fine shows. And guess what? I've got plenty of music right here in front of me by the Malpass Brothers. So if you're not familiar with the Malpass Brothers, well, here they are right now. One entitled Love is Lonely Street.

Well, I see that you're still here. Don't you miss her?

Oh, there you have it, friends. That's the Malpass Brothers playing the good old traditional country music. And they've got a bunch of CDs out. They just come out with a brand new CD on the Gaither Gospel Hour record label, doing some country gospel. I'll get something on that here in a few minutes. And you had Hello Walls and Love is a Lonely Street right here on Bluegrass on the Bay. I always call that the Bluegrass Malpass Brothers on the street, out on the bay. How about that, friends? I'm telling you, there's an old song. It's a Hank Williams tune, and I'm sure Danny Paisley might pull this one out of his hat and do this when he comes down on the 18th of October. Southern Maryland Bluegrass. Looking forward to Danny. Just saw Danny last weekend. He was playing at a festival. And I had a chance to speak with him. And good boy, good man, he is. Here's one title, Six More Miles to the Graveyard.

That's the Cody Norris Show with Mary Rachel, Nellie Norris, in other words known as Sweetie to Cody. And they're doing you a tune out of the San Antonio Stroll. They were joined by the sister Sadie, a bunch of gals there. And that's from Cody's Highfalutin Hillbilly. Tune out of the San Antonio Stroll. Yeah, it's Mary Rachel. She lost her mama just a couple weeks ago, and they were going through some tough times. And saw Cody. It was at the Upper Cove Festival, as I said last week, and we all wished him very well and asked everyone to keep Mary Rachel in your prayers. That was, she was going through a tough time. At Larry Sparks with Since I Met You Baby and Six More Miles. From Danny Paisley in the Southern Grass. Actually, he didn't have his band on that CD. Pine Castle Records hooked him up with some bunch of studio musician folks. That's from his album called Bluegrass State of Mind, and he'll have that with him when he comes on the 18th of October at the Calvert Elks Lodge in Prince Frederick. Go to SOMDBluegrass.com. How about that? Well, let's see. While the wife is away, the DJ has to play, I guess, as they say it. So I'm going to send a song out to my wife. She's got a bunch of lady friends are sitting back. It sounds like to me they're enjoying themselves. They're supposed to be working. Huh. All right. Well, here's one we'll send out to Michelle and the whole bunch. There's one entitled Marianne is a Pistol by the Lonesome River Band.

That's the Larry Stevenson Band with special guest Del McCurry. Not the song I was planning on playing, but it took off there, so I couldn't have stopped it. That was a good song anyway. Have You Come to Say Goodbye, My Darling? We had two back-to-back by the Lonesome River Band. Do that for Michelle and all the gals out there supposed to be a-working. If I Had a Cheating Heart, and Marianne Is a Pistol. There you have it. Michelle is a pistol. There you go, honey. Hope you enjoyed them. Hope you got some folks turned on the bluegrass now. Because that's a good band to get someone turned on the bluegrass. It sure is. My request time right now. Back in 1994, I believe the year might have been, Kenny Baker played the fiddle for Bill Monroe. And he did a whole album of Bill Monroe music, songs that were written by Bill Monroe, and he did it all on the fiddle, on a fiddle instrumental album. Well, here's a tune right now. We're going to send this out to Bobby and Barbara McGill. They want to hear a little Jerusalem Ridge by Kenny Baker.

classic country music, the real deal country music, that is. That's Mo Bandy. I'm going to send that down there to Ridge, Maryland, to Mary Lou Simpkins. She wanted to hear that last week, and I didn't get it in time, but we got it on now. Appreciate you asking for that. Appreciate anyone who wants to ask for that good old stuff, because I love to pull it out. And I'll whip it out, too, that old stuff. You better believe it. That's one entitled, That's What Makes the Jukebox Play. I like singing that song, too. Junior Sisk and Don Rigsby with Honey, I'm Rambling Away, from that album A Century of Strings and Stories, the tunes of the Delmore Brothers. And by request to Bobby McGill, Kenny Baker with Jerusalem Ridge. Right here on Bluegrass on the Bay. I'm your host, and I hope you're enjoying yourself today on the program. Lots of good music. Let's call on those Malpass brothers. It's about time for a little gospel tune, I guess. And they just released a brand new CD on the Gaither Gospel Music Group label. And a brand new CD got 20 songs on it. 20 songs. So many good, 20 good old time hymns and lots of other great tunes that a couple that they wrote themselves. And we'll get them to do this one right here, and maybe we can get them to do it when they come to the Calvert Elks Lodge on November the 1st. Tickets are going fast for that show, and a lot of folks are asking about it. 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Here's a tune entitled Wait a Little Longer, Please Jesus, by the Malpass Brothers.

That was from their album. It's entitled Malpass Brothers Satisfied. The Country Gospel Classics Live on the Gaither Music Group. Wait a little longer, please, Jesus. Right here on Bluegrass on the Bay. Let's call on Shelton and Williams. And that's Johnny and Jeanette Williams doing that, and Jay Shelton. I think I played this last week, I believe. Here's one entitled A World of Forgotten People. It's a Loretta Lynn song, done for you in the style of bluegrass music.

0: back there by Eddie Ortego and Lisa K. Abrams. That's a tune entitled The Rock, Salt, and Nails. And Molly, before that, I had slipped away for just a second. Took care of the dog. Got to take care of the hound dog. And another one slipped in there on me, but you don't mind, I'm sure. And I know Eddie and Lisa K. don't mind, because I know they have requested their tunes there a few times, and I don't mind playing them. I still like that old house the best on there. That's the title of the album. That's my favorite one on there. Some good music. And see, we had Shelton and Williams with The World of Forgotten People right here on Bluegrass on the Bay. Friends and neighbors, our first hour is just come and gone, and I want to thank you for hanging with me. Don't go anywhere. We've got more great bluegrass music to go, and I'm going to throw it on you. You better believe we're going to get some more water country, and probably going to get some more Malbaz Brothers, old traditional bluegrass. We'll get some of that in there too. How about it? But we need to get to take care of some little business here while I'm off doing my thing. And thank you for listening to Hour One, and I'll be right back.
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2: Thicken up as bands of showers begin to move in from the south, especially in the afternoon. And we could hear a rumble of thunder, but no big storms to worry about. Though it will turn windy in general later in the afternoon. Could get some gusts over 30 miles per hour and a much cooler high of 73. Then off and on rain Saturday night, a mild low of 59. From Eyewitness News, your weather authority, I'm Chief Meteorologist Wayne Hart.

Welcome back. As I said, friends of Bluegrass on the Bay, and I say welcome back. Well, we might as well just welcome you back, and well, I'll tell you what, why don't you come on in the club? I'll welcome you to the club from the Poe Ramblin' Boys. That's the name of their new album, and this is the title cut. Welcome to the club.

That's the old Mule Skinner Blues, done for you by the group called the Salem Bottom Boys. Them old boys from up there around Hanover, Pennsylvania area. James Lippo, Jamie Lippo, I want to do that for him. It's his band, the Salem Bottom Boys. He wanted to hear a little Mule Skinner Blues. I hope he liked it and it sounded good to him. Saw him a couple weeks ago up there at the Upper Cove Music Festival, too. I had a good time with all the folks up there. Really did. We had the Salem Bottom Boys, Mule Skinner Blues, the Malpass Brothers, with one that was written by Chris Malpass, called The Oldest Flame and the Latest Spark. That was from an album called Memory That Bad that was on the, what was called the Hag Records. And the Hag record label was a Merle Haggard record label, his own independent record label. They did that in 2011. You know, the Malpass Brothers spent almost 7 years on the road with Merle Haggard as his opening band. And that's where they really got their start and got their recognition and become well known by Merle Haggard. And Chris was out there when he was just a teenager out in California and sitting on Merle's bus playing Merle's guitar and singing him some songs. And next thing you know, Chris is calling Taylor after he graduated from high school, invited him to come out to California, and they became the opening band for 7 years for Merle Haggard. Can you believe that? Can you believe that they're coming out here? That's right. They got their own TV show now on RFD TV and doing quite well for themselves. And Chris and Taylor Malpass, they put on a good comedy show too. They're a lot of fun, entertaining, and I know you're going to like them. And that's November the 1st. Boy, I'll tell you, this months are just really flying by. It's hard to believe that we're getting ready to start up the bluegrass again. We've got the first one coming up October the 18th with Danny Paisley, and I hear him talking about November the 1st already. But, hey, you know, you got to go a month out. And it really is flying right along. It sure is. And we had the Poe Ramblin' Boys from their latest album. It's entitled Welcome to the Club on Turnberry Record Label. And I got quite a few folks joining us here on the Facebook group. And I appreciate you and Eddie with the Eddie and Lisa K band. And Marjorie Jones, say hello to her. And Linda Milt Muller, appreciate her. Old James Dennis, yeah, he loves that good old traditional bluegrass, and I'm glad to hear it. And he's looking forward to coming to see Danny. I know he'll be out there too. And my good friends Jimmy and Ramona from over in Leonardtown, say a big hello to them. And Martha Bailey, always listening when she can. She got in a little late. That's okay. Better late than never. And, of course, Ann Tippett. She always does our great photography at the Southern Maryland Bluegrass shows. And I appreciate that. I try to get as many of the pictures that she takes up on the website and so everybody can see what they missed. How about that? And big hello to Jay Morgan. He's looking forward to the Malpass Brothers. And Matt Patty Simpkins, she's coming all the way from West Virginia to meet her mama. And they're going to be out here for the big show then. And say hello to her. She's such a sweet lady. I'm talking about Patty. Well, Mary Lou is too. Mary Lou's a sweet lady, but her daughter Patty is as well. Oh, my goodness. Mary Lou's going to get me. But she's a sweet mama. And I appreciate each and every one of you joining me here. Well, I want to send this out to Marjorie. It's the Country Gentleman with a tune entitled Ages and Ages Ago.

we gave you some good traditional bluegrass right there in that segment of tunes. That was Bob Paisley. That was the daddy of Danny Paisley. He's going to be coming to town. Bob passed away several years ago, and he left that tradition and that legend on to his, passed it on down to his son, Danny. And Danny kept the same band, Danny Paisley and the Southern Grass, and that was Bob Paisley for you right there back in, I guess it was back in the 90s they did that tune. Mother Knows Best. Right here on Bluegrass on the Bay. And friends and neighbors, don't you dare ever forget that, because mother does know best. If she doesn't know, if you don't think she knows, she's going to let you know she knows. How about that? Say, mama, the one who said, I brought you in this world, and I'll take you out. So mother knows best. Scott Brennan had a song almost kind of sounded, kind of described him to a T, this year's fallen star. But I'll tell you what, he was one of the finest male vocalist singers in bluegrass music out here on this East Coast. I'll tell you, he's by no means a fallen star. But I tell you, I don't think he got the recognition he deserved when he was performing. He had a great band with him, put out some good songs, and a smooth, very smooth, clear voice. You can understand every word that man sang. And that's funny, this year's Fallen Star is a song written by a gentleman named Kenny Johnson. I was trying to find some information, and believe it or not, there's no record of a Kenny Johnson or that song. So that must be how the title come about, this year's Fallen Star. Done for you by Scott Brennan, fine singer. Saw him too. He was up there in the audience just enjoying himself last weekend up at Arcadia, or excuse me, Upperco. Still say Arcadia. And Danny Paisley with The Leaves Mustn't Fall. And by request, we had for Scott Brennan once again, and singing a tune entitled West Virginia, My Home. Actually, it was sung by his mandolin player, Tracy Rohrbaugh. And there's some good old traditional bluegrass numbers. I hope you enjoyed, mighty fine friends. Hope you really did enjoy that. As I sit here and say I have nothing else geared up, let me look. Did I have something over there? No. Well, I'll tell you, we better fall right back on the old Elmore Brothers tunes, A Century of Strings, Songs, and Stories. Again, this is an album that was put out by the Billy Blue Records, and they've got folks on there like Junior Sisk, Don Rigsby, Marty Raven, Doyle Lawson, Trey Hensley and Del McCurry, the Malpass Brothers, Steel Drivers, the Grascals, Alex Miller and Carson Peters, Bradley Walker, Ricky Skaggs, Gibson Brothers, Chris Jones, Appalachian Road Show. There's a whole bunch of folks singing on this CD. And I'll tell you, let's go ahead and get the one on here by the Malpass Brothers. They did one entitled Put Me on the Trail to Carolina. And that's where them boys are from, and they're going to be heading up the big highway on November the 1st. And up here for the Southern Maryland Bluegrass Concert Series. And this is a bluegrass tune from that Delmore Brothers CD. Here's the Malpass Brothers.

That was Dan Tominski from his first solo album he did on Round of Records. Actually, it wasn't his first. His first was on the Doobie Shea Records, and he did Desmond on Rounder right after he had left Alison Krauss. Tune entitled Wheels, and the title cut of that Rounder album. Right on Bluegrass on the Bay, we had Wreck of My Heart by the Lonesome River Band. Send those two out to Jordan. Jordan, that's right, Jordan. Over there in West Virginia. Got two West Virginians in here that are listening today. I'll tell you, look out, those West Virginia gals. And that's right, they both are gals too. Living in West Virginia, what we're going to do. I'm Jay Armsworth with Bluegrass on the Bay, and I'm so glad to have each and every one of you to be spending your evening with me here, playing some of these tunes. Let's see. I'm going to get a couple of more gospel songs on. I'm going to go back to the Delmar Brothers CD right here on Bluegrass on the Bay.

That's Joe Mullins and the Radio Ramblers there, with one entitled No Stone Unturned. Lester Flatt and Earl Scruggs went back to some early days, one of the first recordings that they did for the Mercury Records, is a tune entitled God Loves His Children, Bound for the Shore. That was by Appalachian Road Show, a good traditional number, good gospel feel with the three-finger style of guitar picking. And that's another group they coming up to. They're coming in December to be with us at the Southern Maryland Bluegrass Concert Series. We've got them all, I tell you. We don't fool around. We go big, go big. That's right. We got Appalachian Road Show for the Bound for Glory right here on Bluegrass on the Bay. And got more messages coming in, so I want to make sure there's no last-minute requests here, because I don't want to miss any requests. Because what happens is I get back over there and find out, oh, somebody asked for something, and then I have to say I'm sorry I missed it and get it on next week. Let's see, I'm going to call on the Malpass Brothers once again. I'm going to tell you what, let's get my mind all straightened out here now. I'm not going to call on the Malpass Brothers, I'm going to call on the Poe Ramblin' Boys. That's what I was looking for, the Poe Ramblin' Boys. I'll get it right. I like this new CD they got out there. Poe Ramblin' Boys don't really put out any bad music. Good bunch of folks, too. If you ever get a chance to see them, we had them last year. Hope to get them back again. Here's the Poe Ramblin' Boys with Blues for Your Own here on Bluegrass on the Bay.

your own. Here on Bluegrass on the Bay, we had the Poe Ramblin' Boys doing it for you. Daniel Grindstaff, fine banjo player, got a new group out called the Bluegrass Troubadours. The Uptown Troubadours. He's got a new album out. We're going to have to get some of that on, too. Got a lot of new music, I tell you. Lots of new music. Better treasure them CDs while I can, because them record labels don't want to get you them CDs no more. They want you to download that stuff. That's right. They want to send you them MP3s. All that good stuff. Anyway, friends and neighbors, I'm J. Armsworthy, and I hope you enjoyed yourself. Come on back. Let's do it again. If I missed your request, I apologize. I'll get it on next week. And if not, maybe next week you'll have more requests. Who knows? I don't mind them requesting them. I really do like get them. As long as they're not too off the wall, you know. Take care of yourself and be safe on your journey now. Bye-bye.

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6: Thicken up as bands of showers begin to move in from the south, especially in the afternoon, and we could hear a rumble of thunder, but no big storms to worry about. Though it will turn windy in general later in the afternoon, could get some gusts over 30 miles per hour and a much cooler high of 73. Then off and on rain Saturday night, a mild low of 59. From Eyewitness News, your weather authority, I'm Chief Meteorologist Wayne Hart.

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1: Hey, I'm Uncle Elmo. Welcome aboard, folks.
0: Hey, we got another great show this week. The whole second hour, we're going to dedicate to some of the bands that are coming to the IBMA in, where's that going to be at, Uncle Elmo? Chattanooga, Tennessee.
1: Yeah, new
0: big
1: place.
0: Time. Yeah, no doubt. But right now, we're going to get it going with Becky Buller off of her album, Songs That Sing Me.
1: Here's Reach.
0: Let's rock.

0: yeah, Becky Buller tearing it up with Reach.
1: Keep on reaching, Uncle Elmo. We'll never grow old, man.
0: Too late, I'm already there.
1: No, you got a lot of spunk left in you yet. We got a lot of bluegrass to play, folks. We got new music here from Bronwyn. Great new album, self-titled.
0: Flower Child.

0: Oh, yeah. Fast Track doing The Legend of Bonnie and Clyde.
1: Yeah, man. It were some legends, weren't they?
0: Yes, sir.
1: Hey, we got some Seth Mulder and Midnight Run here. We saw Seth at Spigma last year. I think Anthony is still playing guitar for Seth. Let's play some.
0: Here's Heartbreak Express.

0: Oh, yeah, Heartbreak Express, done by Seth Mulder and Midnight Run.
1: Rocking the bluegrass right here on the Old Hippie Bluegrass Show. Thanks for tuning in, folks. Next up, we have the Wilson Banjo Company with Steve Wilson picking the banjo. He's got a new song out called Burn Down the Fields, but that's not the one we're playing.
0: Do things different.

0: I like train songs by Mr. Billy Strings.
1: He does a great job on them too, man. He's got one I think he does live sometimes. It was written by Leroy Drum. I wish he'd record that one too, you know it?
0: Yeah.
1: Hey, we got some Blue Highway coming up here off that Marble Town album.
0: Wild Urge to Ramble. Here it is. Crank it up.
1: Let's hit the road.

0: Man, oh man, Blue Highway's just tearing that one up, ain't they?
1: Oh, that was a good one.
0: Tim Stafford in there with Wayne Taylor. They're legends, Uncle Elmo.
1: Yes, sir.
0: How about some Hammertown?
1: That's what Kentucky means to me.

0: That was Chris Davis Band doing Jenna Lee. And the one before that was Echo Valley doing Don't Bring Me Down. And the one before that was Hammertown doing That's What Kentucky Means to Me.
1: Nice little triple play there.
0: Yeah.
1: So that was EV doing ELO, right?
0: Yep. I think so.
1: Echo Valley doing the Electric Light Orchestra.
0: You're right.
1: Now, how about some ENG?
0: Eastern Nashville Grass?
1: Doing Railroading and Gambling.

0: That was East Nash Grass bringing you railroading and gambling.
1: Hey, you know, it's almost time for the 2026 IBMA World of Bluegrass in Chattanooga, Tennessee. That's coming up October 20th through the 24th. And I haven't been there yet, and I don't think I'm going to be able to make it this year, Uncle Elmo. But I sure want to go because, man, I've been checking it out. They got the award show down there, and they've got all these bands that we're going to be playing coming up right here, plus more. So let's get started with this great line.

0: Christy Cox. 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
6: Clouds thicken up as bands of showers begin to move in from the south, especially in the afternoon. And we could hear a rumble of thunder, but no big storms to worry about. Though it will turn windy in general later in the afternoon. Could get some gusts over 30 miles per hour and a much cooler high of 73. Then off and on rain Saturday night, a mild low of 59. From Eyewitness News, your weather authority, I'm Chief Meteorologist Wayne Hart.

0: quad play right there on the old hippie bluegrass show. IBMA Psych Up with Jason Carter right there off his Lowdown Hoedown album right there. King of what, Uncle Elmo?
1: King of the Hill.
0: There you go. Before that, it was the Lonesome River Band off their Winning Hand album.
1: Queen of Hearts.
0: He was holding a good one. Before that, it was Larry Sparks off his great hit album, Way Back When.
1: Come Back, Darling.
0: Oh, yeah, and kicking that off with the Grascals and Tom T. Hall right there. Wasn't that cool?
1: Oh, yeah, the year Clayton Delaney died.
0: You know, we ran into the Authentic Unlimited down at Brown County, and we had Eli Johnston and our good friend Jesse Brock in the RV, and we had a great interview, and you can catch that in our archives. And they're going to be at the IBMA, and you got to see their show, Authentic Unlimited. It's two today for them. Check it out.

0: man, oh man. Them guys are awesome, ain't they?
1: Oh, you betcha.
0: Authentic Unlimited, and I think they're going to be at 7 Mile Bluegrass Festival next week, or next year, Uncle Elmo.
1: Ah, cool.
0: We got a lot of great festivals coming up next year. But right now, Uncle Elmo, what are we going to get this thing going with?
1: Sierra Hall.
0: Who?
1: Sierra Hall.
0: Who?
1: Sierra Hall.
0: Oh, man, she's a bombshell.
1: Oh, yeah, here it is.

0: Sierra Hall doing Bombshell.
1: Man, oh man. And that's like over 10 years old, that song there. She put that album out, I think, when we first started meeting her down at Merlefest, Uncle Elmo.
0: Wow.
1: Hey, we got just the Grascals here. They're going to be at the IBMA, folks.
0: My Virginia mama.

0: My Virginia Mama, brought to you by the Graskels.
1: Hey, I want to tell you a little bit about the IBMA, the International Bluegrass Music Association, that I am a member of. And they do a lot of great things down there. Like, their mission statement is, the IBMA is a nonprofit music association that connects, educates, and empowers bluegrass professionals and enthusiasts, honoring tradition and encouraging innovation in the bluegrass community world. That's a great cause, folks. And their big event is coming up October 20th through the 24th. That's only a little over a week away in Chattanooga, Tennessee. So if you can make that and you want to learn a lot about bluegrass, that's the place to go, folks. But right now, it's the Cleverleys coming to the IBMA.
0: I'm going to be 500 miles.

0: There you go, Stillhouse Junkies doing Colorado Bound.
1: You know, they're going to be IBMA bound next week, Uncle Elmo.
0: Yeah.
1: I'd like to see them. It's going to be a great time out at the International Bluegrass Music Association Award Show gathering coming up, man. If you can get there, go. You're going to see Special Consensus there, too, also, Uncle Elmo.
0: Been all around this world.

0: Well, that was Leftover Salmon featuring Billy Strings doing Nashville Skyline Rag.
1: Before that, it was the great Missy Raines off her Highlander album, Fast Moving Train, kicking it off with Special C right there. And they're all going to be at the IBMA. What a big time it's going to be in Chattanooga, Tennessee, man, next week, Uncle Elmo.
0: Oh, cool. I wish we could go.
1: Maybe we ought to jump a freight train or something.
0: Yeah.
1: You know, whatever, Uncle Elmo. Jason Carter, Michael Cleveland, they're going to be there with friends, Uncle Elmo. Here they are with Outrun the Rain.

0: Well, that was Outrun 'Em, brought to you by Della May.
1: What an exciting show they put on, Uncle Elmo.
0: Oh, I know. They're good.
1: I think the last time I saw them was at Owensboro down there at Romp. Yeah, that was an awesome show. Hey, did I tell you Del McCurry's going to be at the IBMA?
0: Oh, yeah, you did.
1: Well, let's check him out one more time right here.
0: Cold Heart.

0: Oh, yeah. Mr. Del McCurry doing Cold Hard Facts.
1: Hey, we're not going to make it to the IBMA, Uncle Elmo, but we are going to make it out to see Tony Holt and the Wildwood Valley Boys appearing at the Bluegrass Opry Barn in Oakwood, Ohio on October 17th. That show is going to start at 7 p.m., Uncle Elmo.
0: Oh, man, I can't wait.
1: And we're going to take our equipment out there and we're going to see if we can't broadcast live from there on Facebook and record some of it for the radio show. So that's going to be an exciting time, you know it?
0: Oh, yeah, I can't wait. Woo.
1: Bluegrass Opry Barn, October 17th. Tony Holt, the Wildwood Valley Boys.
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9: Clouds thicken up as bands of showers begin to move in from the south, especially in the afternoon. And we could hear a rumble of thunder, but no big storms to worry about. Though it will turn windy in general later in the afternoon. Could get some gusts over 30 miles per hour and a much cooler high of 73. Then off and on rain Saturday night, a mild low of 59. From Eyewitness News, your weather authority, I'm Chief Meteorologist Wayne Hart.
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11: 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Welcome to Overtones Live, hosted by Renee Collins Cobb, for a special edition of our On the Road series, in which we feature the music and the stories of some of Nashville's most dedicated and prolific singer-songwriters. We are coming to you today from Dark Horse Recording Studio in Franklin, Tennessee. And as Dark Horse is entering its 30th year, They are celebrating over 65 gold and platinum albums recorded at this beautiful and historic site. Their clients include the likes of Luke Combs, Sturgill Simpson, Alison Krauss, One Republic, Faith Hill, Amy Grant, Taylor Swift, Dolly Parton, Little Big Town, and Keith Urban, and that is just to name a few. Our guest for this special edition also has a rich and robust recording history at this beautiful facility. And this is one of the many great reasons we are bringing you this interview here today. I'm going to be having the time of my life today as I interview the incredible Reggie Hamm. Reggie Hamm is an American singer-songwriter. He has credits as a songwriter, producer, musician in keys, drums, and vocals, and an artist. Hamm has written songs for many artists, which we will explore later. And he has had over 400 cuts as a songwriter and has been named CSAC's Songwriter of the Year 4 times. He is also a prolific and engaging blogger and the author of the book, Angels and Idols, The Rise, Fall, and Redemption of a Would-Be Pop Star. And this book is primarily the focus of why I've asked Reggie to join me today at Dark Horse. While I was immersed in this story as part of my own summer reading program to read the stories of musicians and or music professionals in the industry, this book left me with wanting to know so much more and to dig deeper into the story, which on the back of the book says Reggie Hamm's life has had all of the twists, turns, and drama of a Hollywood movie. Only this isn't Hollywood, and the cast isn't actors. So first of all, Reggie Hamm, welcome to Overtones Live.
12: 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It's good to be here.
11: Reggie, one of my favorite quotes is from T.S. Eliot, who said, "We must never cease from exploration, and at the end of all of our exploring, we will arrive at the place where we began, and we will know it for the first time." I feel that by your presence here today that we may be taking you back to a place where your music career began. And hopefully by the purpose of this interview alone, you're going to lead us on a musical exploration and provide insights that may be leaving you knowing certain aspects of your own story for the first time. That's the goal. So Reggie, when I read the book, you mentioned this place as being the place where the shackles came off and the road was wide open. This was not just fun. This is what you were meant to do. We're going to fast forward just for a while and then restart the story, but there was a time that you compiled enough of your original material to make what you thought would be a pretty cool record. And you looked at your checkbook balance, this is from the book, and picked up the phone and called 5 musicians on the Nashville A-list. David Cleveland, Matt Pearson, Gary Burnett, Dan Needham, and Jeff Roach. They all showed up at the Dark Horse Studios that summer to begin recording what would become the American Dreams record. From the first downbeat of the song, you said you knew this is what you had been missing. So talk to us first about your relationship professionally, personally, and even spiritually with this place and this space that we're finding ourselves in right now. What it has meant to you and what it continues to mean for you as you go forward.
12: First of all, thank you for that introduction. It's amazing. I'm going to have to like, I didn't know you were going to use that quote. It's one of my favorite quotes, and it gets me emotional. Because, yeah, that T.S. Eliot quote is so true. And as far as that relates to me and this studio or these grounds, I would say, I was a struggling artist, and realized that I needed to earn some money. In my early 20s, I started just writing songs for people. I had a publisher offered me a deal, and he said, "Hey, why don't you write songs for other people for a little bit, and then see if that doesn't help you make your dreams come true?" So I tried it, and I was pretty successful at it. And I wrote songs for a bunch of other people, and got into that life, and did start making a lot of money, and did start having some success. But realized there was something nagging at me that was not being fulfilled, writing and producing for other people. But in the process, I got to meet a lot of amazing musicians, amazing writers, amazing artists, and I got to work in some great studios. And Dark Horse was one of them. But in those days, the cabin was, the smaller studio was the one I worked in a lot. And so when I decided to take the leap and to go ahead and pursue this record, there wasn't any place else I wanted to work. I wanted to work at the cabin. So we posted up out there for about a week, maybe 4 days. And it was absolutely like I guess I said in the book, but from the downbeat, from the first downbeat, I was like, yep, this is it. And in those days, that piano in there that we were just playing was in a piano room that had two glass exterior walls. And they had horses out here. So the horses would walk up and you could look at these horses while you're working. And I remember sitting there particularly playing American Dreams. The horses were there while I was playing American Dreams. And I just remember getting emotional because I'm hearing this music that I've had in my head for years. And it's finally starting to sound the way I've always thought it should sound. And I'm staring at, I'm just looking at this beautiful landscape. For like a split second, I'm like, am I in heaven? Did I, there's this music that I've always wanted to hear. These horses are meandering out around there. You know, some of my best friends are in the other rooms there. This is all coming together. And so anytime I drive onto this property, a lot of those feelings come back up for me. And sometimes I get emotional about it. You know, it's in 2021, I actually taught for Dark Horse, taught their online music business class. And so I have had a long relationship with Robin and the Dark Horse family. And it's a special place for me. And it is the place where I kind of came out as an artist. You know what I mean? I was singer song or I was songwriter producer, and you never leave that career to become an artist. It's like you're not supposed to do that, but I did, and I started it right here.

0: That's a great story. And you mentioned teaching the courses, I believe you said 2021, and that was after or in the midst of COVID. Yeah. So talk about what type of courses, and also maybe talk to who were you actually teaching that was here at Dark Horse?
1: Yeah, so in 2020, 2020 was going to be one of my most busy years. I was booked, I think, through November, which I've never booked that far in advance. But in January, I think I was booked. And, you know, the third week in March, it was like a Black Monday or something. You know, it's like I got phone call after phone call, text after text. They were going to have to cancel. Got to cancel. So everything, my entire career basically just sort of stopped. And I wasn't real sure how to kind of get it going again. When 2021 came, we weren't still all back, and it wasn't, you know, it wasn't business as usual. And I got a call from someone who, a mutual friend of the people out here, and said, "Hey, I know they're looking for someone to teach an online class. Would you be interested?" So I talked to him, and I actually did it from my house. I was able to do a Zoom class with, and these were kids who were interested in the business side of it. I don't think I'm the best music business teacher. If it was a songwriting class, that might be a little bit different. But I did have fun with them, and I actually learned some things, you know. But one of the things that was interesting is that we would get 2 weeks into a particular subject, and by the time we were done studying it, it would have already changed in real time. That's how fast this business changes. It's how fast the technology changes. And that happened a couple of times. So.
0: Well, wonderful. So to kind of start out this interview, although we've been pretty much into it with the Dark Horse history, but let me first explore your very early and personal life growing up in a musical family, where you went to college, this amazing woman that you married, and the incredible children that you and your wife have been blessed with raising in this world.
1: Yeah. Well, so my father was a traveling musician and preacher. He was actually the son of a preacher, and his grandmother was a preacher. So I always say I was raised by a preacher who was raised by a preacher who was married to a preacher who was raised by a preacher. It's like 21 preachers in my family, Pentecostal preachers. So, and everybody knows in Pentecostal circles, if you preach, you better be able to sing, and somebody better be able to play the guitar or the piano, because, you know, that's part of the whole culture. So everybody in my family plays something. My mother's a fantastic, she's an amazing piano player and B3 player, and was a songwriter. Was a great songwriter when I was young. So I was raised around all that. My earliest memories are music and being on the bus and seeing it done, not just music, but watching it done from a stage. So I was able to, you know, watch my dad do this from a stage, and it really imprinted me. I there's no doubt about that, you know. And I kind of understood it from the beginning. I sort of understood what was happening. So I you know, when I started playing when I was five, I started playing drums for my dad's church when I was five. Started tinkering with the piano when I was about seven. And I just sort of taught myself to play. I mean, people ask when I learned to play this or that, and I don't remember not knowing how to play an instrument. Like, I don't remember a time when I didn't understand it, and I just always knew how to play something. So, so that was an interesting way to grow up.

0: and started writing my first songs of 9 or 10, you know, it just started coming out. And and that, you know, but that's not, that it wasn't necessarily like a definite catapult into the quote unquote business of it. You know, you still have to work. It is, you're still applying your trade among everybody else who grew up that way too. You know, so I've got all these friends who grew up just like that. That doesn't, it gives you maybe a little bit of a leg up, but I don't think it gives you people as much of a leg up as you think. It's not a guarantee. Let's put it that way. But I was always pretty obsessed and a really hard worker, and I never felt like I had enough talent to not work, outwork everybody, you know. So so that combination, I think, really kind of propelled me, and I got some luck, and, you know, I don't know, I just hung out with some of the right people at the right time, and that turned into some hit songs, you know. Now, as far as my wife goes, I met my wife at a church event, and we immediately knew we could have gotten married. We joke all the time. We could have gotten married that night. We'd have been fine. Some people say you don't know immediately. I did. I can't speak for everybody. She did, and I did, and we knew. You know, we were like, oh yeah, okay. This is my person right here. We've been like really good friends. I think that's a big key. Like, we're buddies. Also, have that rare thing where we're also attracted to each other. So it's like, we're buddies who are attracted to each other. You should marry that person. So we did, and then we tried to have kids for 10 years and couldn't do it. And we're faced with an option. Yeah, this doctor, I'll never forget, the doctor looked at us and said, okay, well, you could do it with somebody else, or you could do it with somebody else, but you two together can't do it, because she's got some issues and I've got some issues, and those two issues together made it an impossibility for us to bring biological children into the world. So we started looking into the world of adoption, and if you start looking into that world, you realize that some people are born into some really bad circumstances. And that was always the impetus for us. It was never, hey, we want to just expand our family by going out here and getting, you know, it was legitimately, hey, where do kids need help? And the place at the time was China. And it was there was a real humanitarian crisis. I think people forget that. So
1: what era in time?
0: This was like the mid to late 90s.
1: Yeah, because I know a lot of, you know, I had a lot of neighbors that were going to China to adopt children. As well.
0: And the thing that China did that some of the other countries didn't do, because we looked into Africa, we looked into Latin America. My wife is Hispanic, so we started there, and it's really difficult. And some of the systems were not, some of the governments were so unstable that by the time you would get there, they would have changed all the laws. And I have friends who went to, like, I don't remember what country, I want to say Guatemala, but I don't think it was, but one of those Latin American countries, and they had changed the adoption laws. Once they got there, they didn't have any parental rights or anything. So we looked into all of that. We looked into state adoption, local adoptions. It's all complicated. It's not an easy process, but it was at the time through China, and we knew that that they had all of these little girls that were just overflowing their orphanages, and they really needed people to take them. So we applied to do that, and got the call about 18 months after we applied that they had a little girl for us, and we went and got her, and she changed everything. You know, they did not know, and we didn't know, nobody knew, but she had this really rare genetic disorder. And I mean, it just, it turned our world upside down, still has our world upside down, but she's also an amazing person, you know. And then, we got a personal phone call a few years later from the friend of a distant relative that a little girl was in a real problem and was pregnant and was trying to figure out what to do and saw our Christmas card on a refrigerator and said, "Who are these people?" And her aunt said, "Well, that's Reggie and Yolanda and that's Isabella." She goes, "Now this girl was 17, 5 months pregnant." And she said, "I'm carrying their son. I don't want to meet him." And that's how our son came to us. She contacted us. And when she met with us, she's like, I believe that this is your son. And it was so smooth and seamless. And my wife went to prenatal visits with her. She was living in Memphis at the time. And it was just an amazing thing. And we always felt like, yeah, that's our boy. And she never wavered. I don't know. My son's story is almost as miraculous as my daughter's, in some ways more. But that's how our two children came to us, and they are our complete and total world, have been for two decades, and will continue to be, I'm sure. So.
1: Did you mention your son is in college now?
0: Yeah, he starts his sophomore year next week.
1: And where does he go to college?
0: He goes to UTC, University of Tennessee at Chattanooga.
1: Wonderful.
0: Yeah, he's a computer geek and very, very, very smart, and way smarter than me.
1: Well, you usually are, aren't
0: yeah,
1: you?
0: Yeah, right.
1: So that's just such a great story, and I've learned some things that I didn't know. So thank you so much. As we take this journey along the path, I'm going to ask you to kind of be our tour guide.
0: Okay.
1: As we kind of unpack and learn more about the story in your book, Angels and Idols, and staying on course with the map that I believe you designed for your readers, let's take some exits at stop one, the rise,
0: okay.
1: Stop two, and what you have described as the fall. However, I think there's much more to that story than calling it the fall.
0: Yeah.
1: And then stop three, we'll call the redemption.
0: Yeah, sure.
1: You good with that?
0: Sure.
1: So as we pick up those exits, let's focus on maybe also 2 to 3 life lessons you think you've realized from each phase of this robust and very fulfilling career that you've had.
0: Okay.
1: So first of all, let's talk about the rise.
0: Yeah.
1: And after your collegiate chapter, I believe, you began to experience some songwriting success with songs recorded by Kenny Loggins.
0: Yeah.
1: Bob
0: Carlisle, sure.
1: And Clay Cross.
0: Yeah.
1: And I'd like you to walk us through how that journey came about and how it led to you to where you're sitting right now, even today.
0: Yeah, so I came out of, I was in bands in college, came to Nashville, back to Nashville when I was about 22, and was in another band and it ended poorly. And, I started circulating a tape to try to get some demo work as a musician, and nobody was really interested in me as a player, but they were always interested in the songs. Now, I had written the songs. To me, that was just sort of incidental, but I got noticed as a songwriter, and so I signed with this company in 1992 called McSpadden Smith, Sean McSpadden, Ron Smith. That we were all really young. We were all under 25, and they're running a company, and I was like their main writer. It was a really, it's just a recipe for just young men doing, going crazy. But the good news about that, the upside was we were so aggressive and so focused. And I just wrote and wrote and wrote and wrote, and they worked those songs. And then they signed, they had a management company too, and they signed a guy named Clay Cross, and Clay and I became buddies, and I started writing songs for Clay, and had a number one song called I Surrender All that kind of started everything. And then that was in 94, and I had a number one song every 6 months for the next 7 years. It was just, or actually the next 8 years. And it was, you know, you kind of pray for runs like that as a songwriter. And you don't always know you're in it while it's happening. You know, you don't know you're going to have a number one song every 6 months. It happens, and then it happens again, then it happens again. And that was really the rise of people knowing my name and seeing my name on, you know, record cover or you know, liner notes. And if that had happened today, I would have my own podcast, I'm sure, you know.
1: Of course.
0: You know, and it with another, you know, with cast of songwriting characters. But yeah, it ushered me into this world of the top 1% of people who do this.

0: And I, like I said earlier, I got to meet the best musicians in the world, the best songwriters, the best producers, work in the best studios, you know, meet artists that I had listened to on the radio, you know, and now I'm working with them. And it was, it was incredible in a lot of ways. In a lot of ways, it was just a lot of work. You know, when I think about those days, I really do think about not stopping. I was going to be the guy who was, if you were asleep at 10 o'clock, I was going to be writing at 10 o'clock. You know, if you were up at 7, I was going to be writing at 6. You know, I've heard Ryan Tedder talk about that. While you're sleeping, I'm writing, and that's the way I felt, and that's the way I did. That's the way I did it. And then got to the point where I had enough money and I had enough like activity I could coast on for a little bit, and I could sell it to my wife without without her, you know, going, hey, wait a minute, are we going to lose the house? You know, I was able to present it to her and say, hey, look, I'm going to do this. I'm going to spend some of our money. Is that okay? And she was cool with it. But she said, one time. Right. You can do this one time. And I had started allowing myself once a month, every month, I would allow myself to write a song that I didn't want to get on the radio, that I didn't want to get cut, that I didn't want anybody messing with this song. This is my thing to tinker with. And I don't know what I'm going to do with it, but this is my thing to, like, let me just see what I can do with a song. Let me see what, you know, how far I can go with rhyme schemes, and let me see what I can do with whatever. And I found myself, after about a year and a half, I had like 13 or 14 of those songs, and those were the American Dream songs. And that, and I, when I would go out and play at night, I started going out and doing writer's nights. I wouldn't play any of my hit songs. I would play those songs. And people would start requesting those songs, and I started being known for those songs. So for a while there, I was living kind of a double life. In the daytime, you know, from 10 to 6, I was making Christian records, you know, Christian pop records. And then I'd go home and have dinner, and I would put my keyboard in the car and go down to Music Row, or go down to the Bluebird or Douglas Corner or some club and play these other songs. And that's when I started realizing the other side was taking over, and that's where I really wanted to be. And I that's where I had to make the decision. You know, I really want to be over there. And it was a hard decision to make. Business wise, financially. You know, I had a house, I had a family, you know, I had a wife and all that. That part was difficult. Artistically, it wasn't hard at all. And I was like, no, that's who I actually am. So that was the rise. And then when I made the record with my own money and did the whole thing the way I wanted it, wrote all the songs, produced the whole thing, it took about a year of circulating it for it to get signed and finally find a home. And that was then, and then I had to go through a transformation physically. I lost like 40 pounds and started acting like an artist. You know, writers don't have to act like artists. Like, you know, you're always on camera, you're always in front of people, and so you have to kind of tend to that side of it. I don't think you have to do that as much anymore. I think people are a lot more accepting. Mm-hmm. In those days,
1: in those days,
0: man, yeah, they were really unforgiving, and I knew to the pound what I had to weigh for a photo shoot. You know, it was like being a model or something.
1: Heavyweight fight.
0: 100%, yeah. And I, you know, I had this whole regimen of how I had to do before a photo shoot and all this stuff. And so I kind of went through that crucible. And once I kind of got that part together and my performing part together and all that, it kind of came together with American Dreams, where it was like, oh, this is who I am. I was kind of that guy that can write you a song. I'm kind of that guy that can make your record. I'm kind of that, but this is actually the guy I am, you know. And I've said it many times, but when I was making American Dreams at this studio, I felt more like myself than I've ever felt in my life. I wish that for everybody, that everybody could have a week or a year or whatever in their life where they go, this is exactly who I am. This is exactly why I was born, you know. And now I don't know if I feel that way now, but in that time I absolutely did, you know. So
2: you mentioned something, Reggie, in there that really caught my attention, because your wife has been so supportive of your career over the long haul, and
0: she's been tall.
2: Cautious, right? Yeah. But I mean, that's not something that every artist is blessed with, is a partner that really, and will also, you know, give a little bit of room on the leash to go out and try some new things.
0: Yeah.
2: But it's not a given.
0: Right.
2: And I just think that's really great that you all work through so much.
0: Yeah, we found out over the years that we're a really good team. Now, let me tell you, if you hung out with us, especially in the early days, you wouldn't think that. You would have gone, people were making bets. They were like, there's no way they stay together. Because my wife is not a shrinking violet. My wife is salty.

0: but we're going to have to see, you know, how this goes. And I made it my business to make sure, okay, you're not homeless. You know, you've got a nice car. I'm actually doing this for a living. Mm-hmm. People are paying me more to do this than they would pay me to do whatever, whatever else. So we've kind of pushed each other, or she's, I wouldn't say she's pushed me. She kind of stays out of it, but she'll give me the eyebrow like, hey, what are we doing? Mm-hmm. You know, is this, what, how's this affect the house? And it's totally fair.
1: Yeah.
0: You know, but she wouldn't, she's never said anything like, I'm going to leave if you do this or that. That was never on the table, but it was kind of a mutual understanding of, hey bro, if you do this, we got to drag some fish home at some point, you know? So I always kind of knew that, and she always knew that. It doesn't make her less supportive, but she's just been a realist with me about it. Like, let's go get this and let's make this happen.
1: That's wonderful.
0: Yeah.
2: 18 in a wedding dress with cake on her face and her veil was a mess.

0: So in the midst of your early success in Christian music, you had become increasingly what you described as artistically restless.
1: Yes.
0: And you said that you'd been focused so much on succeeding in the Christian music industry that you forgot to ask yourself what would happen if you were actually successful at it.
1: Yeah.
0: It became increasingly clear to you that that wasn't the place that you necessarily wanted to be.
1: Yeah.

0: talk to that?
1: Mm-hmm. Yeah, well, that's a huge part of my life and my story. Mm-hmm. And I write about it often, about my faith and my lack of religiosity. And I get flack for that sometimes because I don't probably practice Orthodox Christianity maybe the way a lot of people want me to. And it's the main reason I didn't want to become an artist in the Christian music industry per se, because I always felt a little bit guilty for cashing a check on the back of Jesus Christ. I mean, I did it, mm-hmm. but I remember one day particularly, I got a pretty big check in the mail, and I looked at that check and I thought, this came from me talking, I mean, I was kind of praying. It's like talking to Jesus, like, this came from me talking about you having nails put in your hands and feet, and you getting crucified. And you, this is where this money came from, and it felt like blood money. It felt so weird, and I just thought, I don't feel great about using that as my cudgel, as the main, you know, I don't have a problem at all talking about Jesus. And I did when I was, you know, doing big interviews with ABC, I was talking about Jesus. But in terms of just like, I'm gonna make $1 million talking about this guy who died for everybody. I don't know. It works for some people, and that's great, and I don't judge them. But for me, it didn't feel right. And also, I wanted to talk about other things as a songwriter. I wanted to talk about the passing of time, and I wanted to talk about love, and I wanted to talk about, you know, just whatever I was interested in, without it having to be a worship song or it having to be a song about Jesus. So all of that kind of came together in me going, yeah, I think I'm a quote unquote secular artist who talks about his faith when I feel it's appropriate. That's a much more complicated road to walk than I left a lot of money on the table by not just doing worship music and, you know, mm-hmm. but I didn't feel like it was authentic to me. Plus, I'm not a big worship song fan. I don't really write that kind of stuff. And if I tried to do it, it would not be authentic. You know, it would sound like me trying to do that. And there, I know guys who do that. They do it great, and they're really great at it, and they mean it. And you should mean it, you know, and I wouldn't have meant it, you know. I can honestly tell you, any song I'm singing you that I wrote for Reggie Hamm, you may not like it, but it came from a real place. I'm being as honest with you as I can be. And I believe that you have to do that to be a real artist. So,
0: well, I will tell you, I think I shared with you that as I read your book, I was highlighting so much in the book that it almost became like, I've just got to actually just type this out and so I can remember some of the thoughts from this. But I think one of the most powerful moments in the book for me was the discussion you were having in the book about Hard Rock and being in Las Vegas.
1: Yeah.
0: And this was after the Gather by the River fame. And I'm just going to quote you if that's okay.
1: Sure.
0: But you said, by the pool, that was the last time I remember where I was when I learned I had a number one record. And they would come so fast for the next few years that I would not have time to enjoy them. But being in the pool in Las Vegas with your friends seemed to have nothing to do with Jesus or his sacrifice. Yep. It wasn't sacred. In a way, it was a microcosm of that whole period in my life. Spiritual words with material actions, detachment from the news I was proclaiming, being merely a scribe and not a true messenger. I was caught somewhere in the middle of the eternal and earthly, plying my trace in the realm of the worshipful, yet longing for big time rock and roll.
1: Yeah, I remember that day vividly, you know, because we had a cabana by the pool at the Hard Rock. And I was eating a fruit bowl, and there may have been a drink or two involved. I don't remember that, but I do remember the fruit bowl for some reason. You know how things just like stick in your mind. It's like you get flash. It's like a snapshot. And we were at this cabana. I was eating a fruit bowl, and my publisher was with us, and he walked out with a smile on his face. And my co-writer was there with me, and he goes, "You're number one, guys." And it was the weirdest, bittersweet, you know, we're supposed to toast this. We're supposed to get champagne. But this is a song about Jesus. You know, this doesn't feel right to be doing this at the Hard Rock, at the pool, I don't know. That the whole time of my life was a bit of a conflict. You know, how materialistic do I want to be about this? But yeah, that was the last time and that was the second or third number one I had. And then there were like, I don't know, 15 or 16 after that. And I couldn't tell you where I got the news on any of the other ones. It's all a blur from there, you know.
0: Well, you write of these moments so effectively. I will just say it just really moved me. And so at this time, you're at the peak of your career, and your goals and dreams are being actualized when the ultimate decision that faces most working professionals, I just might add.
1: Yeah.
0: Regardless of industry, and you usually have to face if it's a goal that you want to have a family.
1: Yeah.
0: And have may be a strong word, but it is my belief that you really do have to face this at some point in another. And that decision to go from two in the family to three is one that you both did not take lightly, and also came at a time where both of you all were experiencing a great deal of career success.
1: Yeah.

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5: weekend. Bands of showers begin to move in from the south. Could get some gusts over 30 miles per hour and a much cooler high of 73. Then off and on rain Saturday night, a mild low of 59. Sunday, any lingering scattered light rain in the morning will be ending, followed by some clearing in the afternoon with a high of 72. From Eyewitness News, your weather authority, I'm Chief Meteorologist Wayne Hart.
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4: Of showers begin to move in from the south. Could get some gusts over 30 miles per hour and a much cooler high of 73. Then off and on rain Saturday night, a mild low of 59. Sunday, any lingering scattered light rain in the morning will be ending, followed by some clearing in the afternoon with a high of 72. From Eyewitness News, your weather authority, I'm Chief Meteorologist Wayne Hart.
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0: Everyone knows Kentucky's famous for the Derby. But did you know that Kentucky has more shoreline than Florida? The largest waterfall south of Niagara? The largest elk herd east of the Mississippi? And the longest cave system in the world? Kentucky is home to one of the greatest pioneers, one of the greatest presidents, and the man they simply call the greatest. And everything is within a day's drive. Kentucky, come feel our unbridled spirit.
1: This is Bella with your KWC Campus Close-Up. Kentucky Wesleyan College has named Scott D. Sims as its new Senior Director of Development and Alumni Relations. In the expanded role, Sims will cultivate relationships within the Wesleyan community to develop individualized donor engagement and solicitation strategies that align donor interest with institutional funding priorities while continuing to grow and sustain the college's alumni engagement program. He was recently selected for the Leadership Owensboro Class of 2026 to 2027. For more information about us and our events, visit kwc.edu.
2: Bands of showers begin to move in from the south. Could get some gusts over 30 miles per hour and a much cooler high of 73. Then off and on rain Saturday night, a mild low of 59. Sunday, any lingering scattered light rain in the morning will be ending, followed by some clearing in the afternoon with a high of 72. From Eyewitness News, your weather authority, I'm Chief Meteorologist Wayne Hart.

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6: 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The overall enrollment of 817 students marks an 8% increase from fall 2025, and the freshman class of 268 students is a 23% increase from 1 year ago. This year's total enrollment of 817 students includes 106 students enrolled in online and graduate programs, which is a 7% increase from fall 2025. The 2026 student population hails from 33 states and 25 countries with 33 international students. Residential housing is near capacity. The academic year began on August 25th and fall 2027 recruitment is underway. Beginning in fall 2027, Kentucky Wesleyan will transition to a 4-credit-hour academic model, allowing students to focus on fewer courses while engaging more deeply with their coursework. For more information about Kentucky Wesleyan College, see kwc.edu.
7: Bands of showers begin to move in from the south. Could get some gusts over 30 miles per hour and a much cooler high of 73. Then off and on rain Saturday night, a mild low of 59. Sunday, any lingering scattered light rain in the morning will be ending, followed by some clearing in the afternoon with a high of 72. From Eyewitness News, your weather authority, I'm Chief Meteorologist Wayne Hart.

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10: There will be music in the air all along the Owensboro Christmas Parade route this year, and not just from the floats and marching bands. 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The committee also accepts donations. 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
2: 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Kentucky Wesleyan College has been ranked number 24 among the 2027 regional colleges by U.S. News & World Report. The 2027 edition of the U.S. News Best College Rankings evaluates more than 1,700 U.S. colleges and universities, using up to 17 factors to measure academic quality and graduate success. Kentucky Wesleyan College at a glance. 2027 Best College Rankings. Number 24 in overall rank, number 20 in top private colleges, and number 26 in top performers on social mobility. U.S. News publishes the best college rankings each year to provide prospective students and their families with the comparative merits of the undergraduate programs at America's colleges and universities. 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
3: Bands of showers begin to move in from the south. Could get some gusts over 30 miles per hour and a much cooler high of 73. Then off and on rain Saturday night, a mild low of 59. Sunday, any lingering scattered light rain in the morning will be ending, followed by some clearing in the afternoon with a high of 72. From Eyewitness News, your weather authority, I'm Chief Meteorologist Wayne Hart.

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1: 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Fall Fright Night at the Village, hosted by Davis County Fiscal Court, is set to be held at Yellow Creek Park from 5 to 7:30 p.m. on October 30th. 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The evening will also include several vendors, a scavenger hunt, and food trucks. 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
5: 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On Friday, enjoy a volleyball game against Thomas More at 6 p.m., bingo, and the Panther Pride Bonfire. On Saturday, you can start your day with the 16th Annual Car, Truck, and Jeep Show, and also catch the volleyball game against Malone at 11 a.m., the women's soccer match against Walsh at noon, and then the men's soccer game against Walsh at 2:30 p.m. To wrap up the day, you can cheer on the Panthers as the football team takes on Lake Erie at 4 p.m. at Steele Stadium. 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
1: 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I'm Angel, a.k.a. That 70s Girl, from not that long ago on WKWC. 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
1: 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Fall Fright Night at the Village, hosted by Davis County Fiscal Court, is set to be held at Yellow Creek Park from 5 to 7:30 p.m. on October 30th. 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
7: Is she really going out with him?
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